personal revival that like a fire begins to catch on. Those around you, your family members. Because I've called you, I've set you apart as my chosen vessel for this hour.

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2: I'm a Christian because fundamentally I learned the hard way that it's true. 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I fell away, weakly away. And I learned, I don't just want God, but I need God.

Why is it the truth? What really changed on that side was actually looking at prophecy, looking at why Jesus came, what was prophesied, the fact that he is coming again, and the evidence behind that.

0: very much on a sort of scientific, factual basis. I, God is real, therefore he demands a response. And it was, I didn't want to be a Christian, but I had to because it was true.
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Think it's no good to ask questions. 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But the more that I find injustice, the more questions fill my mouth. Like, why is the church so defensive? Why is

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I saw you in prison with the drug addicts and with the handicapped children in the hospital wards. I don't see you on the stage that much. Don't see you asking money for prayers on the TV.

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0: the heart of Stoke-on-Trent's cultural quarter. 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
1: For me, there has to be a reason. There's got to be something more in life than what I see around me. I don't like what human beings do to each other very much, and I just think that that's our choice. How we choose to live our life is our choice, but God is saying there is an alternative. This is the alternative, but it will cost you. You need to go out there, spend time, read your Bible, know what is the right way to live your life. For me, it's that centre, it's having something to focus on. When I was a lad, because I became a Christian quite early when I was 14, before that I think it was I used to go up and see Oakwood Chapel and see the guys that were there that were building this church in my local area. And whatever they had in their lives, it was something slightly different. And I thought to myself, I want that, whatever that is, I will want these guys have got. But it took another 2-3 years before I was content enough in myself and certainly wise enough to realise I have to give over control to somebody else, which is, of course, handing your life over to Jesus. And it's quite a step that you make, but the rewards are unbelievable.
2: Listen and believe.
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would just impart a baptism of fire for the pioneers, for those who would go ahead, for those who are brave and courageous and are going to take steps to go ahead. Lord, I pray that you would baptize them in your spirit and baptize them in fire. Lord, we know that we've walked by the fire so many times we've walked by. But we just want to state to you today that we're not walking by the fire today, but we're walking into the fire.

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1: bring you,
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2: breakthrough night,
1: through night, breakthrough night. 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
3: There is only one place that hope can be found, and I believe it is to be found in a belief that human beings have more to them than simply flesh and blood. So I want to bring you to Jesus today.
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A great way to start Breakthrough Nights tonight. Fixing our eyes on the one who is high above all. He's the ultimate. Tonight on the programme, I've got a special interview with a man called Joshua Giles. That's coming up soon. And he's talking about how he sees and what he sees God is doing in the world, but also in the UK at this time. After this.

0: Now, Joshua Giles is a USA Today best-selling author. He's the lead pastor and founder of Kingdom Embassy World Worship Center in Minneapolis, Minnesota. And he's the founder of Joshua Giles Ministry and the Mantle Network. And he's here in the UK. He's currently visiting the UK, doing meetings in London, in Birmingham, and in Ireland throughout the month of March. And we're very pleased to have him on Breakthrough Nights in the middle of this busy itinerary. Good evening, Joshua.
1: Good evening. Thank you so much for having me.
0: Oh, it's our pleasure. And I mentioned the visit to the UK and the different meetings that you're happening How would you sum up how those are going? What do you feel God is doing through them particularly? Is there something specific on your heart?
1: Yes, you know, I feel that we're in a time of revival. You know, here it's like God's stirring up his people and bringing a refreshing. I've been noticing that in the various meetings that I've been a part of, and I have a lot more to go throughout the rest of the month. But I can sense that revival just stirring, and people are really hungry for more of God. You know, I think people have been, some have come through hard periods, and they're dealing with difficulties and challenges in their families and just in various situations. But as they come together to worship and to praise God and to hear the word of God, I could see burdens being lifted off of people and just refreshing. So I'm excited about what the Lord's doing.
0: Because the kind of the messaging that comes through the world kind of media and systems and stuff can be difficult for people to handle sometimes, can't they? There's a lot of uncertainty around, confusion, that kind of thing. Do you find that the message that you're bringing kind of cuts through that and kind of speaks into foundations in terms of people's positioning with God?
1: Yeah, absolutely. You know, there's so much chaos and confusion going on throughout the world. Of course, I live in the United States, and so it's a bit refreshing for me to travel abroad just to get out of the media circus that we have going on in the U.S. But the message that the Lord has given me is really cutting through that chaos, and it's bringing a message of hope. It's bringing, I believe, through the Word of God, a message that brings clarity and insight and even direction for the uncertain times that we live in.
0: I mentioned your book. It's called When God Speaks, Thrive in Uncertain Times and Gain Confidence for Your Future. Something that kind of comes out of it is you say the days of Noah have returned, but these are also the days of Elijah for believers. It kind of builds upon what you've just said. Would you like to unpack that a little bit more?
1: Yeah, in New Testament scripture, you know, Jesus begins to speak about the days of Noah returning. And I believe that we're in that right now. During the time of Noah, there was so much corruption going on. There was all kinds of perversion and sinful acts that were being committed during that time. And of course, we know the story of Noah, how God preserved Noah and his family and really started this new beginning. But Jesus said that it would be that way in the latter times as well, that we would see a return of those things. And we're seeing so much corruption kind of being exposed in the world systems, as well as unfortunately in sectors of the church. But we're in a time of purification and cleansing as well. I believe that God is purifying the church and just really getting us ready to be a good witness and a way to reach souls and to reach people through his love and through his word. But these are also the days of Elijah, you know, where God is pouring out his spirit on multi-generations. And I'm excited to be a part of what God is doing now, because I really do think that it is a time of, as I mentioned, revival and awakening and the refreshing power of God that's being released right now.

0: As you're talking, I'm reminded of the scripture about Jesus coming back for a bride without spot or wrinkle. Do you think God allows the days of Noah, if you like to use that phrase, and just the challenges, the uncertainty, the testing, to be part of helping to refine Christians in terms of becoming part of that bride?
1: Yes, I do. You know, I believe that we're in this refining period right now. It's somewhat of a pruning as well, where there's a cutting away. And in order for us to really become that mature bride of Christ, we have to go through these kinds of refining periods where the Lord begins to burn away those things that are not of Him, but they have to come to the surface first. And so that's why we're seeing different exposures. We're seeing corruption that's kind of surfacing now, because the Lord is, I believe, pulling those things up so that they can be dealt with and so that the body of Christ can be cleansed.
0: Let's build upon that a little bit more, because like you say, it's also the days of Elijah. And I guess connected to that is seeing God use you more in terms of being a light, salt and light in the world, you know, seeing wonders, doing exploits for God, that kind of thing. Do you feel that God kind of increasing anointing on believers will also be connected to having gone through that refining process first?
1: Yes, I really do. You know, I feel that we can't fully operate in the demonstration of the power of God until we are purified and cleansed, until that refining has taken place in us. And then after we go through that period of, it's almost like a period of deconstruction, where the Lord is allowing certain things to break down so that He can build them the way that He wants them to be built within the church. And then after that, the gifts of the Spirit are intensified. We see the supernatural power of God that begins to manifest more and more within His church. And I believe that God is desiring now to really partner with us. And this doesn't mean that we're in any way on His level, but He is giving us an opportunity to partner with Him to see His will manifesting within the earth. And I think that's such a powerful and awesome assignment that believers have right now.
0: Do you think there's a window of time in terms of, in quotes, getting ready? I mean, Bible mentions things like being in a valley of decision, or of course the virgins with not insufficient oil. Is there a sense that there's a window of time of getting ready before then God will be looking to move on anyway in terms of you know, those who are ready?
1: Yeah, I think there is a window of time, and we do see that evident throughout Scripture, where God would give a space, and there's a space for repentance. There's a space for people to come back to Him. And I believe that, unfortunately, we're going to see more calamity in the earth. There's going to be more chaos in the earth, but the church and the remnant has an opportunity to really get in alignment with God's heart, with His will, so that we can be used by Him during those difficult times to bring light and to bring hope, and to even be a testimony to others that while there is uncertainty, whether it's in the economy or whether it's in governments throughout the world, we will be protected, and the body of Christ is going to live, I believe, in a different kind of economy, and under God's government. So I do believe that there is a window of time there, and I'm praying and hoping that more and more people, their eyes are open to see it, and that we're coming back to God and really repenting and getting in alignment with Him.
0: If anybody listening is kind of like touched by that kind of message, that and they feel, gosh, I don't think I'm ready, what would be your advice to them now in terms of how they do get ready?
1: Yeah, I would say that you don't have to have everything together. You know, I think sometimes we think, well, if I'm going to partner with God in any way and really submit to Him, then I have to have my whole life together in order to do it. And you really don't. You just have to make a decision. And that's really what repentance is. That's what accepting Jesus is. It's making a decision for Him that I'm going to live my life going after him. I'm going to live my life to please him and to serve him. And that also means loving him and loving his people. And so when you make that decision and just say that simple prayer, whether it's a prayer of repentance or accepting Jesus in your heart, I believe that that's the moment of change, that's the turning point in your life. And it's the turning point for the better for you.
0: There's an element where people might pick it up in terms of fear, but there's an element, the fear of the Lord's the beginning of wisdom too, isn't it? And so then people may respond from a place of, gosh, I really got to get my life sorted here, and I got to be positioned. But the flip side of that is the beauty of it, the benefit of it, the intimacy with God in it. Speak a little bit about that. You talk about being able to hear the whisper of his voice and how you can hear God consistently and clearly. What's the reward, if you like, of applying yourself and giving yourself to this narrow road?
1: Yeah, I believe the fear of the Lord is so important right now. And that's dealing with the reverential fear. It's where we reverence God, we respect him as holy, and we do have this desire and this urgency to follow him, this urgency to do what he's asking us to do. And through that, we develop relationship with the Father. Yes, he's holy, he's set apart, he is supreme, but at the same time, he wants to be our friend. And that's something for me personally that I just so love about the Holy Spirit, is that he wants to have this friendship, this partnership with us. And through developing that friendship by reading his word, praying, spending time in his presence, he then wants to communicate with us. And that may be through a whisper, through a tug on the heart. It may be through God speaking through someone else to us, but he's communicating with us because that's what a friendship is. It's where not only do we pray and speak to him, but he communicates back to us primarily through his written word and then through these other various modes. But if we follow that narrow path, if we stay on the path where we're following his instructions and his commandments, there's such a reward. That reward comes in the form of peace. It comes in the form of joy. It comes in the form of having freedom and knowing that he has saved us from our sin, and he saved us from all of the bondage that we've experienced throughout our lives.

0: You're known as a prophetic leader. You've got a gifting in that area as well. And a lot of what we talked about is prophetic too. You mentioned about being in revival, and this is about being positioned for God moving in your life and stuff like that. But in terms of kind of drilling down prophetically, do you have anything specific for the UK that you feel prophetically, and perhaps being on our soil and being here, is something stirring there that you feel that you would want to speak over the nation?
1: Yeah, absolutely. You know, as I was flying in, just traveling here, many times when I come into a nation, I'll just begin to pray and begin to ask God for his heart for that nation. And what I could sense in the UK is that there's a deconstruction period that the United Kingdom is going into right now. And for a season, it's going to look like a bit of chaos for a season, where the Lord's allowing certain systems to be deconstructed. And even within the sectors of the church here, you're going to begin to hear more and more about a divide that's taking place, a divide regarding certain issues and what people believe and where people stand. But the Lord said to me that it is really a separation of wheat and tares, even within the church. You're going to continue to see that. And this is not a bad divide. This is what I was hearing was divine division, where the Lord will allow a certain division, because that is the step before the harvest. There has to be a separation between wheat and tare on the threshing floor before the harvest can come in. And so I just want to really speak to the UK that this will be the time of your greatest harvest, that you're going to see souls come into the kingdom like we've never seen before. And God's going to use people that others have rejected. God's going to use people that some thought there's no way that you could be radically saved and the Lord could use you. But get ready for a period of evangelism. And then after this deconstruction is going to be like another renaissance for the church, where again, it's revival, it's awakening. There's going to be such a stirring within the church, and some churches that have not been open to the move of the Spirit. The Lord said to me, get ready, because there's going to be an outpouring of his Spirit, even in those places.
0: It's great to talk to you, Joshua, and to hear your wisdom and also what you feel prophetically. I wonder if you'd be happy to end this interview by praying for our nation with what's on your
1: Absolutely.
0: Heart.
1: Absolutely. Thank you. Absolutely. Thank you for the opportunity. Father, we just come to you asking you for your grace, your mercy, your love being poured out on the UK. Father, I pray that you would draw those that do not know you, that you would, by your Spirit, begin to

0: draw them to you. And Father, I pray that those that would hear this will begin to feel that urgency and conviction to get in alignment with your will and with your purpose and your plan. Father, I pray that these would be some of the greatest days for the UK, in spite of any calamity within the earth and any chaos going on within the earth and even the deconstruction period that we might begin to see. Father, I'm praying that in the midst of it, that you would get the glory and that you would really begin to touch the hearts of your people. Father, that you would show forth miracles. You would show forth your supernatural power. And Father, let this be the time of the UK's greatest harvest. And I pray this in Jesus' name. Amen.
1: Amen. That's wonderful. Thank you very much, Joshua. And if people want to know more about you and your work, where's your website? Where should they go?
0: They can go to Joshua Giles. That's GILES.com. JoshuaGiles.com. And you can connect with me there. Thank you.
1: Fantastic. Hope you see great fruitfulness in the remainder of your time here in the UK. God bless.
0: Thank you. God bless you.

I want to read to you a word that was given on Elijah's list about a month ago, just under a month ago, maybe about 3 weeks ago, by Lana Vorsa. And probably relates to what Joshua Giles has been talking about. This is entitled Deeper Depths Await You. Lana says this: recently, I heard the Lord say, deeper depths, deeper depths, deeper depths. And I sensed, as he spoke these words, an invitation to enter into the secret place, into the hidden place in him, in a deeper way than we have ever experienced. As I leaned into his heart and listened, I heard him say, my people, the shaking is increasing. My people, the fire is about to increase in intensity in ways that you've not known before. And I'm calling you, my people, deeper into the depths of my heart and my word. I'm calling you into a deeper consecration to hear and perceive that which I'm speaking and what my spirit is doing. For in this hour, as the shaking increases, if you're not grounded and founded in my word and in my Rhema word, truly living by every word that is flowing from my mouth, in the days ahead you'll find yourself shaken and unprepared. I say unto you that in the level of shaking and intensity of the fire that is coming, I'm calling you deeper into the place of remaining in me, where many have found strength in the opinion of man and the opinion of others, and have been drawing from wells other than from the river of my spirit and my living water in the secret place. They will find themselves shaken and unstable in the days ahead. I say to you that as the shaking and the fire increase, I'm doing a deeper work in the hearts and lives of my people. I'm bringing you into a deeper, fortified place of intimacy. My people, do not trade the place of intimacy for the place of running. Do not trade the place where my river is flowing for the rushing of ministry works. For I say to you that there is a call into the hidden place that is deeper than many have experienced. Can you hear the urgency of the hour to consecrate yourselves and come deeper into the secret place? For I say to you that it is only by my spirit and by my word, being a lamp to your feet and light to your path in the days ahead, that you'll be able to navigate the increase of shaking and the fire that is coming. As the shaking increases and the fire increases in this hour, those that are nestled deeply into my heart and listening to my voice and that which I'm speaking will have eyes to see, to discern and see and perceive that which is taking place. For many are attempting to discern through the lens of human understanding, and many are being shaken in this hour because they're not living in the understanding and wisdom that is found in my presence. The call to come away is increasing. The call to close the door and draw close to me and be still in my presence is increasing. For I say to you that in this hour there's a great consecration that's taking place. There's a great call to be separate. There's a great call from my heart to lay things down and come away and be with me. And I'm calling you, my people, to come to me and discern that which I'm speaking to you, to shift, to change, to move, to make more room for me and to be with me. My people, in this hour, there is such a temptation to run and move quickly. But as the fire and the shaking increases, places and building assignments and alignments that are not founded upon me and led by me will be revealed. In this hour, I'm dealing with pride in the heart of man in deeper ways, and much is coming down in this hour. Much is coming down by my hand as I am raising up a fortified, pure, spotless bride that moves in the rhythm and synchronicity of my spirit and not in the striving strength of man. My people, in this hour, you'll see that apart from me, you can do nothing. But the glorious place of supernatural fruitfulness, strength, and empowerment that will be found in deeper depths than you have ever experienced, from the place of deep dependence upon me. I say to you, as the fire increases, as the shaking increases, stay low. Keep your heads down and remain faithful to that which I've called you to do. For many are lifting their heads and looking to the left and to the right in comparison to what others are doing. Many are lifting their heads, running ahead and building from the place of great ideas and not from the place of waiting on me and what I'm calling you to build and do in this hour. You must stay low. You must stay in the place of deep humility and dependence upon me. This is the hour where the urgency upon your alignments and assignments is increasing.
I'm taking you to deeper depths of discernment and understanding the stewardship of your alignments and assignments in the fear of the Lord. Many alignments and assignments are being initiated in this hour to remain in certain places and with certain people. But the place where I'm calling you to remain in this hour, above all, is the place of abiding in me. Come deeper, my people. Deeper depths await you. The depth of refreshment that many of you seek will not be found anywhere else but in the hidden place with me. I'm calling you deeper into the place of divine nourishment from my word, and there is deeper wholeness and healing that awaits. There are depths to wholeness with me that I'm bringing you deeper into, my people. Where many are concerned with fortifying that which they are building, I am fortifying my people deep within me, and wholeness within them first and foremost. The river of my spirit that is overflowing from my word and waiting for you in my word in this hour to sustain and empower and refresh you, my people. I'm calling you in this hour to study my word. I'm calling you deeper into knowing my word. For as the fire increases and as the shaking increases, if you do not know my word, you'll be left shaken and overcome and led by your flesh and your emotions. I'm calling you, my people, to be led by my spirit. For I say unto you that greater shockwaves restoring the fear of the Lord to my church are coming. And I'm calling you deeper. Pay attention to that which I'm calling you to let go of. Pay attention to that which I'm asking you to lay down in this hour. For there is a great forsaking taking place, led by my spirit, that is making room for you to come deeper into the secret place with me and to truly listen to that which I'm speaking. I'm not looking for those who can move in great acceleration and look for the affirmation of man. I'm looking for those who abide and remain faithful only to that which I'm asking them to do in this hour.

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2: I left school at 15 and started work as an apprentice engineer. And immediately I met up with some of the slightly older apprentices who were already going to clubs in the West End of London. I liked the lifestyle, I thought it was excellent, enjoyed the music, and I started taking soft drugs at the age of 15, going to all-night clubs in London, and gradually got worse and worse, so that by the time I was 18, 19, I was a registered heroin addict. I tried to come off several times, but couldn't fight it.

0: When I was 20, I went to a rehabilitation centre that was run by Christians. And there, through listening and hearing that Jesus could forgive my past, after a struggle, I handed my life over to God. And I've never looked back.
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2: Fourteen years ago, I gave my life to Jesus. And the reason I gave my life to Jesus, I grew up in a church, a Church of England church, and I thought I knew God all my life. I went and lived my life on my own, and I ended up on drugs. I ended up going through a divorce, and I just felt as though I'd come to a point in my life where I wanted to commit suicide. It was at that time in my life, even when Billy Graham was at Anfield, I wanted to go and I didn't go. But what happened was a girl was knocked over in a road accident, and all I wanted was the peace that this girl's mum and dad had.

0: he'd seen his son die a few years before that. 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
0: And I wanted that peace, so I knew that I had to get close to God to get that peace.
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2: From the Sky News Centre at 6, Commons Speaker Sir Lindsay Hoyle insists MPs who raise security fears are treated equally, regardless of the political party they represent. Zia Yusuf, Reform's Home Affairs spokesman, claimed members of Parliament from his party aren't being given enough protection. It follows the murder of Anne Widdecombe at her home in Dartmoor last week, a man still in custody. Leila Cunningham's from Reform.
3: I've seen letters that our MPs have written to the Speaker saying that they feel unsafe. I think it was more than one MP. They didn't get a response. Actions speak louder than words, right? So they wrote to him and they didn't get a response.
2: The US has launched attacks against Iran for the third night in a row. Donald Trump's told reporters there are plans to strike very hard again later today. Tehran's responded with attacks on Bahrain and two tankers travelling through the Strait of Hormuz. Kasra Arabi from United Against Nuclear Iran says he thinks the US leader's making appropriate decisions.
4: President Donald Trump is actually absolutely right to strike back at the IRGC, because if these acts of terror, which they are not punished, if they're not, if we don't have consequences imposed on the IRGC, it will embolden this behaviour.
2: Five British nationals are now known to have died in a wildfire in southern Spain. 10 people are still missing in the Almeria province of Andalusia. There's a suggestion millions of people in the UK are unaware of their risk of liver disease. Liver UK says many wrongly believe alcohol's the only cause, with weight-related conditions also linked. Retail sales were up nearly 2% last month, thanks to the warm weather and the World Cup. Electric fans, paddling pools and food and drink were the best sellers. And England goalkeeper Jordan Pickford says history is irrelevant as they prepare to take on Argentina in the World Cup semi-finals tomorrow. It will be the first competitive meeting between the two since 2002. That's the latest. I'm Peter Silver.
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all that's been said in all these songs. And knowing that we've stopped at nothing less than presenting and introducing you to our Lord and Savior Jesus Christ. Presenting you with enough truth to make a conscious decision about whether or not he's real. Let me ask you,

0: be judged for your sins. Will you take the penalty, or will you accept Jesus Christ, who has already paid the price for you? The Bible says that the wages of sin is death, and that Christ specifically paid that price for you and me. If you realize that you're not in right standing with God, and that you would like to be cleansed and washed by the atoning blood of our Lord and Savior Jesus Christ, you can do that right now by repeating this prayer.
1: Father, I believe that I'm a sinner, and that without Jesus Christ, my destination is hell. Lord, I'd like to ask that Jesus Christ would come into my life and change me. I believe that Jesus died on the cross for my sins and rose on the third day for me, so that way I will have eternal life with you. Thank you, Jesus, for coming into

Well, good morning and welcome along. It's the Crossland's Breakfast Show, Tuesday the 14th of July. I'm Chris here with you. On the way in the next few minutes, I'll be playing songs like this from Mercy Me. Manchester musician Jonathan Ogden. And Wilder Woods. Plus loads more later on in the programme. More from my featured album of the week by KB. We're going to kick off the show this morning though with Safika.

0: Let's do first thing thoughts. We're about to get a slice of ancient wisdom, a proverb of Solomon, to ponder and put into practice. And this one's all about good leadership and the benefits of sitting under good leaders. A king's rage is like the roar of a lion, but his favour is like dew on the grass. Put it this way, mean-tempered leaders are like mad dogs. The good-natured are like fresh morning dew.
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0: Tina Boonstra and No Time to Wait at 7:21. Let's have a quick look at some of the stories in the morning's newspapers, slightly later than usual. But a number of the newspapers are carrying more on the counter-terrorism police investigation into the suspected murder of former Conservative MP Anne Whittaker. She was found dead at her house in Dartmoor on Thursday. The Times carries details on what may have prompted the police to treat the incident as terror-related. That's also the main story for The Guardian, which says the new development has prompted further debate over politicians' safety. It's the lead story for The Express and The Mirror as well. Officers are pursuing multiple lines of inquiry. A 28-year-old man's been arrested on suspicion of murder. The Telegraph says that Devon and Cornwall police have faced criticism for their handling of the case so far. Meanwhile, The Eye hears that Reform UK leader Nigel Farage declined state-funded security arrangements, reportedly because he didn't think they would be adequate to protect him. The sports pages, well, there's more build-up to England's World Cup semi-final against Argentina tomorrow. Jordan Pickford's interview is quoted across many of the sports pages, including The Express, which pictures him in the pool with the headline, "We'll keep our cool." The article goes on to quote Pickford saying the team won't fall for what the paper calls Argentina's dark arts.
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0: And at 7:23, we've got queuing traffic on the A500. It's looking really quite slow. Slower than normal, I'd say, actually, on the D row between the Hampford Interchange and Junction 15 of the M6. So you may be held up for a few minutes along that stretch. As usual, we've also got queuing traffic on the D row between the Audley turnoff and Junction 16 of the motorway. It's looking heavy in the opposite direction on the A500, again approaching the Junction 16 of the M6. To the Sellerhead crossroads now, the ongoing roadworks is causing delays, particularly on Kingsley Road, the A52, between the A522 and the Sellerhead Junction. Leek Road remains closed to the north of the junction with a diversion in operation. On the A50, traffic starting to build westbound from Heron Cross down towards the A500 at Sidaway. If you've spotted anything else, let me know. Give me a call. Here's the number.
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0: And I'll bring you more travel at 10 to 8. Here's Wilder Woods next.

Wilderwood, and where do we go from here on this Tuesday morning, the 14th of July? Here are some of the famous birthdays for today. The former BBC newsreader Sue Lawley is 80 years old. Fashion designer Bruce Oldfield is 76. Nick McCabe, the musician and lead guitarist in the band The Verve, of Urban Hymns fame, he's 55. David Mitchell, the comedian and actor, a captain on Would I Lie to You as well, he's 52. Phoebe Waller-Bridge, the actress and writer. She wrote No Time to Die, the first season of Killing Eve, and Fleabag. She's 41. Conor McGregor, the Irish boxer, a former lightweight and featherweight champion, is 38 today. It was on this day, in 1077, the Bayeux Tapestry depicting the Norman conquest was first shown. Of course, that's just recently gone on display in London for the first time in over 1,000 years. In the French Revolution, the citizens of Paris stormed the Bastille and freed 7 prisoners in 1789. The Nazi Party abolished all of the political parties in Germany in 1933. It was on this day in 2015, Apple Pay launched in the UK, the contactless payment system allowing customers to use their iPhones to make electronic payments.

0: That was Elevation Rhythm. In the next few minutes on The Breakfast Show, you'll hear tunes from Damien, P.T. Martin and Katie Nicole. But first of all, your latest news.
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0: A man previously jailed for a fatal crash is back behind bars again after committing another motoring offence. Barry Harding

0: a 12-month prison sentence and an additional 96-month driving ban. Police have named a man charged with rape. Officers arrested the male after a 17-year-old girl reported being raped on Berry Hill Fields. Police were alerted at just after 8 p.m. on Thursday, the 2nd of July. Jason William Heaton, who's 53 and from Hume, has been charged with two counts of rape of a woman, one count of sexual assault on a female, and one count of attempted rape of a woman. It comes after police were called to an area off Dividdy Road. Heaton appeared at North Staffordshire Justice Centre on Saturday and has been remanded ahead of his first appearance at Stoke-on-Trent Crown Court later this month. A teenage drug dealer gave police the slip at hospital. 19-year-old Saul Colclough told officers he had secreted drugs in his body and was taken to hospital, but while in the waiting area at the Royal Stoke, he asked for a drink, and as the officer was distracted, he ran off. He was on the run for about an hour and a half after Staffordshire Police deployed officers, a drone and a police dog to track him down to a nearby property. Now Colclough's been sentenced to 4 years detention after appearing at Stoke-on-Trent Crown Court. Double yellow lines are set to be painted on 31 Stoke-on-Trent junctions. The City Council's currently consulting with motorists, residents, businesses, after listing 62 streets across the 31 junctions, and the consultation runs until Thursday. Among the junctions, they include Abbey Lane and Abbey Road in Abbey Halton, Bankhouse Road and Ivy Grove in Trenton, Bramley Place and Greenwood Avenue in Tramp Vale, and Gladstone Place and Munster Terrace in Penkle. And finally, Stoke-on-Trent City Council says the pride and vision for the future of Longton will carry on regardless after the town failed to make the shortlist for the UK Town of Culture competition.
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0: OK, there'll be sunny spells through the day with some cloud, fair weather cloud building at times. It will feel very warm in the strong sunshine this afternoon with lighter winds, and we're expecting a top temperature of 26 degrees Celsius.
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0: Katie Nicole with Thorns. It's a big tune. Tuesday morning, it's the 14th of July. For many, it's the final week of school before the summer holidays. I was chatting to my niece last night. What did she say? She said she hadn't done a lot at school yesterday at her primary school. Although she said she was gearing up for the school to making a video today to support on the England squad ahead of their semi-final against Argentina tomorrow. Yeah, I guess not many people will be doing an awful lot of productive work just in the final few days of the school term, and that's the way it's been, of course, for a long time. So, coming up in the next few minutes on the show, you will hear tunes from Damien and PT Martin. We will be playing The Link. You'll hear the second question for this week's quiz at 7:45. I'll keep you up to date with the sports stories of the morning. We'll have more World Cup build-up to the semi-finals at 7:50 this morning. I think we're going to be hearing from Joe Rawson, who's going to be reporting for us from the World Cup in the US. So that's on the way, and you can get in touch and say hello. Let me know how your week's going. You can send me a WhatsApp to our studio line 01782 204010 or email breakfast@crossrhythms.co.uk.
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2: Jane Fonda, who made a mint on her best-selling workout video, admits to gorging and vomiting up to 20 times a day for 20 years. Actress Sally Field went through a three-year phase of secret binging and vomiting. Cleo magazine states that unless you've got a turbocharged metabolism, you might as well forget about stick insect slenderness.
3: It's all about soul. It's all about knowing what someone is.
2: Why is it that we continue to buy into this self-destructive message from the media? We've come to a point now where we'll go to absurd extremes so that we'll look that certain way. No wonder the self-worth of many women is so crumpled. It's about time we questioned our lifestyles and how we view ourselves and gave up chasing the illusion of physical perfection. Give me someone with faith, vision and substance any day. This is John Smith.

0: Yeah, it's Damien with Every Tear on the Cross Rhythms Breakfast Show. It's taken from the Sibling Group's self-titled album. Coming up at 8 o'clock, we'll be hearing oil prices have leapt to their highest level in 4 weeks after a third night of US strikes on Iran. The exchange of fire also saw Tehran striking two UAE tankers in the Strait of Hormuz, leaving at least one person dead. The incoming Prime Minister's called for police to be given the space they need to investigate the death of Anne Widdigham. Andy Burnham, who'll be confirmed as the new Labour leader on Friday, says her killing was an act of appalling violence. Meanwhile, the number of British people thought to have been killed in wildfires in Spain has risen to 5. And 10 are still missing as devastating fires have torn through Andalusia. We'll be hearing more at 8 o'clock here on The Breakfast Show. In the next few minutes, we'll take you through the big sports stories of the morning. More World Cup build-up to the semi-finals on the way. But let's play The Link now, and you're about to hear the second question for this week's quiz. The Link. The questions are simple and straightforward. Most importantly, can you work out The Link itself?
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0: Let me recap on yesterday's question. First of all, the extra time that's spent doing a job in addition to normal working hours is what time? Complete the missing word from the phrase. The extra time that's spent doing a job in addition to normal working hours is what time? I think in my line of work it's expected time, but that's not the answer I'm looking for. So what time? The extra time spent doing a job in addition to normal working hours. Question two, today's question. Complete the title of the huge 1980s hit from American rock band Survivor. Something of the Tiger. What of the Tiger? The big 80s hit from American rock band Survivor. Something of the Tiger. Hopefully, you've got two correct answers there. We're looking for the link. We're looking for the word that connects and links together the answers to the questions that I'm posing. Let me know what you think the link is. You can call or send me a WhatsApp message. The number is 01782 204010. 01782 204010 to call or WhatsApp. You can also email breakfast@crossrhythms.co.uk.
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2: Nothing like a good run at the coast, but I better head back. 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
7: Okay, so we've got traffic that's built up on the A50 over the last half an hour, and so we've got queuing traffic on the 50 from the Mere Tunnel down towards the A500. There's reports of an accident, a collision on the exit slip road as well of the A50 for Heron Cross. In the what would that be, in the westbound direction, so we've got queuing traffic, maybe 20 minutes it will take to get from the Mere Tunnel down towards the A500, according to the information I have in front of me here. The A500 itself, meanwhile, is slow between the Hampered interchange in junction 15 of the motorway, and we've also got queuing traffic on the D road between the Audley turnoff and junction 16 of the M6. We've got some queuing traffic on Leake New Road, the A53. It's slow from Hanley Road heading down towards the Cobridge traffic lights. Traffic's also building up on Hanley Road and Chell Street heading from Snee Green down towards Town Road, heading inbound towards Hanley. We've got delays at the Stellarhead Crossroads. It's looking really slow on Kingsley Road in particular, the A52. This is between the A522 and the Stellarhead Junction. Leake Road, the A520, remains close to the north of the junction because of the roadworks there as well. Traffic's building on Dibberdy Road, heading down towards Werrington Road, just before the Limekiln lights. And we've also got, I've already mentioned that.
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7: So call us 01782 20 40 10 for your updates. So the first World Cup semi-final sees tournament favourites France face European champions Spain in Dallas tonight. And Joe Rawson reports for us from the US.
8: France and Spain meet in a blockbuster showdown between two of Europe's biggest football powers. Kylian Mbappe has fired Le Bleu into the last four with 8 goals, while Ousmane Dembele has added 5. Spain's success has been built on control and discipline. They've conceded just 1 goal all tournament. The winners will book a place in Sunday's final in New York, New Jersey, and move one step closer to football immortality.
7: Well, England have declared Declan Rice fit for their World Cup semi-final against Argentina tomorrow. The Arsenal midfielder was in bed for 3 days with a stomach bug ahead of facing Norway. He's now fully recovered and took part in a behind-closed-doors training session yesterday. England goalkeeper Jordan Pickford, meanwhile, says history is irrelevant as they prepare to take on old rivals Argentina tomorrow. Diego Maradona's hand of God 40 years ago, David Beckham's red card at France 98, and Beckham's match-winning redemption in 2002 are just some of the standout moments between the two sides. Pickford doesn't want to get carried away, though, with the emotion ahead of the match.
9: Us as England now, and us being at our best to beat another top nation, and it's us against them to get a place in the final. And it's a game of football, 90 minutes, 120 penalties, we're ready for anything, and it's us against them at the end of the day, and it's about who comes out on top, and we're fully prepared for that.
7: Brendan McCullum takes charge of England today for the first time since losing his position as the country's Test cricket coach. He's still leading the white ball teams, and they take on India at Edgbaston in the first match of their one-day international series. McCullum told Sky Sports News it's time to move on.
10: You've got to park that to one side, and you've just got to deal with what you need to do, and that's to try and prepare the white ball team to become the best version it can possibly be. I guess I've got some good lessons from the last 4 years around some of the things that I want us to try and implement.
7: And defending Tour de France champion Tadej Pogačar will wear the yellow jersey as the race resumes today. After a rest day yesterday, the riders head to the mountains to take on a 166-kilometre route. And there you go. With some sport. Down at

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2: From the Sky News Centre at 8, oil prices have leapt to their highest in 4 weeks after a third night of US strikes on Iran. The exchange of fire also saw Tehran striking two UAE tankers in the Strait of Hormuz, leaving at least one person dead. Our reporter Sally Lockwood, who's in Dubai, says America's president's taking control of the shipping lane.
3: Donald Trump has said that they're going to reimpose the US military naval blockade, and they're also planning to charge commercial shipping 20% tolls due to the US protecting them and patrolling the Strait of Hormuz.
2: Andy Burnham says police must be given the space they need to investigate the death of Anne Widdecombe. The incoming Prime Minister, who will be confirmed as Labour leader on Friday, says the former MP died in an appalling act of violence. Anti-terror police are leading the inquiry and a murder suspect remains in custody. Here's Chief Secretary to the Treasury, Lucy Rigby.
4: I am sure that in the coming months, potentially years, there will be time to look back over what has happened, including in the early stages of this investigation. The time to do that is not now.
2: The regulators confirmed South East Water will have to pay out £30.5 million over repeated supply disruptions. Hundreds of thousands of people in Kent and Sussex have been left without running taps in recent years. The number of British people thought to have been killed in wildfires in southern Spain has risen to 5. 10 people are still missing as devastating blazes have torn through Andalusia. It's claimed most people in the UK can't tell the difference between legal and illegal e-bikes. The research was carried out as an accreditation scheme's launched for retailers. And England's Declan Rice has been declared fully fit ahead of tomorrow's World Cup semi-final with Argentina. He's overcome an illness which kept him in bed during the build-up to the Norway game. That's the latest. I'm Faye De Silva.
5: Thank you, Faye. Coming up at 8:30, your latest local news headlines. And Staffordshire Police have named a man who's been charged with rape after a 17-year-old girl reported being raped on Berry Hill Fields earlier this month. Meanwhile, a man previously jailed for a fatal crash is back behind bars again after committing another motoring offence. We'll also be hearing in 30 minutes' time that Longton has failed to make the shortlist of the first UK Town of Culture competition. Local news headlines on the way in 30 minutes' time. In a few minutes, we'll be hearing it's a big day, potentially, for the community of Packmore. Today, Stoke-on-Trent City's Council's Cabinet could make a decision to earmark council-owned land for 800 new homes. We're up to 800 new homes. We'll be hearing more about that in just a few minutes' time here on The Breakfast Show. Now, I've got some brilliant tunes on the way for you in the next few minutes. Coming up, you'll hear Strings and Heart. You'll hear the house music duo Floor Plan. Later on in the hour, there'll be more from my featured album of the week, which comes from the hip-hop artist KB. Playing tracks off his new album, This Cannot Be Sold. But kicking off the second hour of this morning's show, it's the number 2 song on the Cross Rhythms Top 10 chart this week. Climbing up a place to number 2 on Sunday, it was Josiah Queen with Demons featuring ZVC. Oh,

0: Grace Graver featuring Peabod with No Regrets. Before that, you heard Josiah Queen featuring ZVC with Demons, the number two song on the Cross Rhythms Top 10 chart. If you missed the countdown on Sunday, you can have a look at who's in our current top 10 on our website at crossrhythms.co.uk/chart. Okay, Tuesday the 14th of July, and it could be a big day for the community of Packmoor, because Stoke-on-Trent City Council's Cabinet will decide today whether to earmark council-owned land for hundreds of new homes or do nothing. We've been reporting on the possibility of the council using its land to develop new homes for a little while here on the show. There's been at least two consultations on this, and the latest four-week consultation on the Packmoor Master Plan attracted some 500 responses almost from over 100 residents. And the Master Plan explored a number of options for the council-owned land, and the feedback from residents showed strong support for protecting green spaces, wildlife and the area's village character. That's what the council said. In other words, most people were against development. Concerns were raised about traffic, pressure on local services, drainage, flooding and the impact of potential development on Packmoor's semi-rural identity. So a large proportion of the responses were against any development of the site. So of the five options that were originally proposed in the master plan, the council is putting forward two options to the cabinet. So the first option would see the council earmarking land for building 800 homes, just over 800 new homes, 816 to be precise, which would include around 200 affordable rented homes, together with specialist accommodation for older people. In terms of this development, the proposal would exclude developing the Ridge and Furrow land and land used by Kidsgrove Athletic Football Club. The other option that the Cabinet faces is a, quote, do-nothing approach, which would see the site withdrawn from the city's draft local plan with no development taking place. So, Stoke-on-Trent City Council Cabinet meet today, and the Cabinet will consider the report and determine its preferred option. Like I say, it could be a big day, one way or the other, for the community of Packmoor. Whatever happens, we'll be keeping you up to date, as we usually do here on the show, with your latest local news.
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0: 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Let's have a look at what's happening on the roads.
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0: It's slow on the A50 westbound from the Mere Tunnel heading through towards the A500. The travel time's around 15 minutes. On the A500, you've got slow traffic still on the D road between the Hampford Interchange and Junction 15. Off the M6. It's also slow as well on the D road between the Audley turnoff and Junction 16 of the motorway. We've got queuing traffic approaching the Sellerhead crossroads, where you've got ongoing roadworks. Leek Road's closed to the north of the junction, so there's a diversion in place. It's particularly slow on Kingsley Road, the A52, between the A522 and the Sellerhead junction. We've got a queue or queues on the A53. It's looking slow in both directions around Norton Lane. We've got some slower traffic as well around the junctions with Berwick Road and Mornington Road. And then as well on the 53, it's busy from North Road down towards the Cobridge traffic lights. Sticking with the A53, you've got slower traffic through Basford, particularly around the Basford Park Road junction. It's slow on Diverty Road from Benton Road down towards Werrington Road just before the Lime Kiln lights. We've also got some queuing chat. Oh, I've already mentioned that one. So let's conclude it there. If you have spotted anything else, let me know. Give me a call. Here's our number.
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1: From Floor Plan's album The Master's Plan, a former featured album of the week here on The Breakfast Show. This week my featured album comes from hip-hop artist KB. He's just released a new full-length project, This Cannot Be Sold. I'll be playing another track from that in the next 30 minutes here on the show. I'll be updating you with your latest local news. We'll get the weather outlook for the day as well. That's at 8:30. It's coming round soon. I've got tunes coming up. Well, in a moment, you'll hear Brandon Lake and Nick Jonas with their latest hit, The Author.
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3: Here's Alex, pedalling off to work. And here's Nikki, driving off for a morning coffee. 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Allow at least 1.5 metres when overtaking cyclists, or more if driving over 30 miles per hour. 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

Brandon Lake collaborating with Nick Jonas there, and the author on the Cross Rhythms Breakfast Show for a Tuesday morning. I'm Chris, here with you till 11 o'clock. As you head home this afternoon, John Bellamy is bringing you City Drive from 3 till 6. John's track of the week, his choice cut, comes from Party Wave and Forest Franklin.

0: So John will be playing this once again this afternoon from between 3 and 6. Now, in the next few minutes here on The Breakfast Show, I'll be playing tunes from the likes of the band Jarren, Capital Kings and Toby Mac. You'll hear more as well from my featured album of the week by KB.
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0: Your latest local news, first of all, and police have named a man charged with rape. Jason William Heaton faces various sexual offences charges and one count of theft. It comes after a 17-year-old girl reported being raped on Berry Hill Fields. Police were alerted at 8:15 on Thursday, the 2nd of July. The 53-year-old of Hume appeared at North Staffordshire Justice Centre on Saturday and was remanded ahead of his first appearance at Stoke-on-Trent Crown Court later this month. A Staffordshire Police spokesman said specialist officers are continuing to support the girl. A man previously jailed for a fatal crash is back behind bars again after committing another motoring offence. Barry Hardy took police on a chase in February. Despite him still being subject to a 6-year driving ban, he was found to be over twice the drink drive limit. North Staffordshire Justice Centre heard he was previously jailed for killing 17-year-old Alton Towers worker Jessica Harrison from Teen in a hit and run in Cheadle back in 2010. The 41-year-old was banned again from the roads for a drug driving offence in 2020. Now Hardy of Stoke has been given a 12-month prison sentence and an additional 96-month driving ban. Stoke-on-Trent City Council's Cabinet will meet today, and amongst the decisions before them, a choice of earmarking council-owned land in Packmoor for the development of up to 816 homes. Another option being put before the Cabinet is to do nothing with the land. Double yellow lines are set to be painted on 31 junctions around the Potteries. The City Council's consulting with motorists, residents and businesses. The junctions include Abbey Lane and Abbey Road in Abbey Halton, Bemersley Road and Whitfield Road in Bull Green, and London Road and Flash Lane in Trent Vale. The consultation runs until Thursday. And finally, the Stoke-on-Trent City Council says the pride and vision for the future of Longton will carry on regardless after the town failed to make the shortlist for the first UK Town of Culture Award. Only 15 towns out of almost 400 applications have been shortlisted. Longton's bid was initiated by Longton Exchange and led by Urban Wilderness CIC. The weather outlook for today.
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0: So there'll be plenty of sunny spells amongst some clouds, which will build at times through the day. We're expecting a very sunny end to the day, and it's going to be very warm in strong sunshine and with lighter winds. The top temperature of...

0: on our playlist this week from the band Jaron, that's Poetic. And before that, you heard Toby Mac and Forrest Frank with Heaven on My Mind. Toby's just put out a new edition of his album of the same name, Heaven on My Mind, featuring loads of guest artists. The Guest List Edition is out now and features that song that we played, the title track, with Toby Mac. Sorry, with Forrest Frank as a guest on the show, on the song. What am I talking about? Right. We've got travel news on the way in just a moment. Music coming up from Capital Kings. More as well from my featured album of the week, which is from KB. But let's get an update on one of our top international news stories this morning. And there's been a third consecutive night of strikes between the US and Iran as tensions continue to escalate there. America says it successfully hit a number of targets during a five-hour mission that took place last night. Tehran attacked two tankers in the Strait of Hormuz, leaving at least one person dead. Sally Lockwood, who's in Dubai, says US President Donald Trump is taking control of the shipping channel.
1: Donald Trump has said that they're going to reimpose the US military naval blockade, and they're also planning to charge commercial shipping 20% tolls due to the US protecting them and patrolling the Strait of Hormuz.
0: As a result, oil prices have soared to their highest level in 4 weeks. Brent crude's risen to nearly $85 a barrel. Nowhere near the highs that we've seen in recent months, but could that mean that petrol prices go up a touch? We'll be bringing you more national and international stories from Sky at 8 o'clock.
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7: 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And a reminder that sometimes the greatest strength is found in surrender. 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
0: On the roads at 17 minutes to 9, we've got slow-moving traffic still on the A50. Not quite as bad as it was half an hour ago, but still looking busy between Longton, heading down towards the A500. The A500 itself is better between the Hamford interchange and junction 15 of the motorway, but it's slow still between the Audley turnoff and junction 16 of the M6. We've got queuing traffic at the Sellerhead crossroads. It's slow on the approaches to the junction because of the roadworks, particularly on Kingsley Road. And Leek Road, the A520 is closed to the north of the junction. On Hanley Road, the A5272, it's slow southbound through Sneagree. We've also got some queuing traffic on the A53 from Stockton Brook to Endon. If you spotted anything else, let me know. Give me a call. Here's the number.
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2: Taking place later this week, there is the official opening of a new community garden and allotment in Stoke-on-Trent. And this is the Broadway Community Garden and Allotment in Mere. And that's being supported by Broadway Methodist Church. The official opening is on the 17th of July, starting at 11 a.m. So that's on, is that Friday or Saturday? It's on Friday morning at 11 a.m. This forthcoming weekend, the Trentham Summer Concerts continue. On Friday, you've got a tribute to Ed Sheeran and Taylor Swift. On Saturday, it's Thunderhammer's Monsters of Rock Live. Trentham.co.uk for more information about that. The Irish dancing sensation Lord of the Dance is in Stoke-on-Trent for the first part of this week. It started last night and runs through until tomorrow. The 30th anniversary tour of Lord of the Dance. atgtickets.com/stoke for more information about that. We've got the school summer holidays coming round very quickly now. There's going to be activities taking place at the Mitchell Arts Centre during the 6 weeks, including a Build It cinema activity at various dates where you can keep the kids entertained. They can watch a film and build things at the same time. Also on back to Trentham, over the summer holidays, they've got an around the world trail to explore in the gardens. So we'll be keeping you up to date with more school holiday events over the next 6 weeks, but a teaser there about a taster of some of the things that are coming up. You can let me know about events that you're involved with as well. Here's how you can contact us.
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2: 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I can't.

burst onto the scene 15 years ago with his debut mixtape. He's been, since been signed to Reach Records and Essential Sound. His hits on Cross Rhythms include this one, Our Love, and The Name. But KB's just released a brand new album. It's titled This Cannot Be Sold. I played this song from it yesterday, Left Hand, featuring Terrion. But this next song I'm about to play is Father, and it features Ben Fuller.

0: From KB's new album, This Cannot Be Sold, that was Father featuring Ben Fuller. And I'm going to be playing more tracks off KB's new album across this week's show. 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Just search KB.
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Sarah Reeves and Plans. After the news at 9, I'll be playing tunes from Switchfoot, The Fray, and John McLaughlin. NF as well. To the news though, here's Sam Henshaw.

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2: From the Sky News Centre at 9, oil prices have soared to their highest level in 4 weeks as tensions reignite between the US and Iran. America's launched its third consecutive night of attacks, with Tehran striking 2 UAE tankers in the Strait of Hormuz. The president insists the situation will be under control quickly.
3: We've demolished their military. We're hitting them very hard. We had a deal all done, and then they broke up that deal immediately because they found out there was something in the deal they didn't like. And they're wired differently, and we're not going to put up with it. We are just going forward. We're attacking them tonight.
2: Andy Burnham's called Anne Widdecombe's death an appalling act of violence as a murder suspect remains in custody. The incoming Prime Minister says officers must be given the space to investigate what happened to the former MP last week. It's raised questions about keeping current and ex-politicians safe. Brendan Cox, whose wife Jo was murdered in her West Yorkshire constituency in 2016, says this needs to be addressed.
4: We can't put up walls around all of our members of Parliament, all of our councillors in the case of Anne Widdecombe, all of our former members of Parliament. We simply can't keep everybody safe that way. What we need to change is a political culture that is starting to legitimise and make violence more acceptable.
2: Troubled South East Water is facing a £30.5 million redress package. The regulators identified a series of failures at the supplier, with hundreds of thousands of people in Kent and Sussex left without running taps in recent years. 5 British nationals are now known to have died in a wildfire in southern Spain. 10 people are still missing in the Almeria province of Andalusia. Online purchases soared last month as many of us shop from home to beat the heat. The British Retail Consortium says total UK retail sales were up almost 2% year on year. And one of the largest T-Rex skeletons is up for auction later. Gus the dinosaur could fetch an estimated £22 million. That's the latest.
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5: Thank you, Faye. And police have named a man charged with rape in Stoke-on-Trent. We'll hear more about that at 9:30. A man previously jailed for a fatal crash in North Staffordshire is back behind bars once again after committing another motoring offence. We'll hear that Longton's bid to become the UK's first town of culture has not been successful, as 15 towns of almost 400 applications have been shortlisted. More on the way. Like I say, in 30 minutes' time. Welcome along, it's the Cross Rhythms Breakfast Show for your Tuesday morning. In the next few minutes, we'll check out some of the stories in the morning's newspapers. Social commentators Mel Fletcher's here with his words of wisdom at 9:15. I'll be playing tunes from Switchfoot. John McLaughlin. And NF. First up, here's The Fray and Love Don't Die.
6: If I know one thing that's true, it ain't what you say, it's what you do.

0: Nice. Switchfoot and Wake Up Mr. Crow. It's from the new album Forever Now, released a couple of 3 weeks ago. It was my featured album of the week on last week's breakfast show as well. So, 9:10, we're about to have a look at some of the stories in the newspapers this morning. But how's your Tuesday going so far? It's already warm out there again. Another sunny day ahead and highs of maybe 26 or 27 degrees Celsius in Stoke-on-Trent. The forecast for the rest of the week is looking good. Plenty more sunshine on the way and highs maybe peaking tomorrow of 28 degrees Celsius. In the next few moments, we'll hear from social commentator Mal Fletcher. We'll get some of his words of wisdom. I'll play you music from John McLaughlin. We've got Divine Vibes coming up as well, plus NF. But first of all, on the front pages of this morning's national newspapers, there's coverage of a police investigation into the suspected murder of the former Conservative MP Anne Widdecombe. She was found dead at her house in Dartmoor on Thursday. The Times newspaper carries details of what may have prompted police to treat the incident as terror-related. So counter-terrorism police have now taken a lead on the investigation. That's the same as the main story for The Guardian this morning, which says that the development has prompted further debate over politicians' safety. The Express reports on a 28-year-old man who remains in custody on suspicion of murder. The Telegraph says Devon and Cornwall police have faced criticism for their handling of the case so far. The Eye reports that Reform UK leader Nigel Farage declined state-funded security arrangements, reportedly because he didn't think they would adequately protect him. And the Financial Times reports on a Dubai-based logistics company, DP World, which is in talks to build a new port on the east coast of the United Arab Emirates in an attempt to bypass the upheaval in the Strait of Hormuz. The newspapers this morning the back pages of the newspapers this morning continue to build up to England's World Cup semi-final against Argentina tomorrow. Jordan Pickford's interview is quoted across many of the sports pages, including The Express, which pictures him in the pool with the headline, "We'll keep our cool." The article goes on to quote Pickford saying the team won't fall for what the paper calls Argentina's dark arts. The Mirror have the headline, "Don't look Beck in anger." The paper references David Beckham's sending off against Argentina back in 1998 as it quotes Pickford talking about how the team won't get drawn into a battle and lose confrontation. Some of the stories, some of the people in the newspapers this morning.
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2: Here's Alex, pedalling off to work. And here's Nikki, driving off for a morning coffee. 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And for horse riders, like Joe on Daisy here, slow down to under 10 miles per hour and allow at least 2 meters. Whoever you meet, travel like you know them. 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
3: Abby Gamboa and Aidan King have collaborated on the exceptional and almost spontaneous release, Throwing Paint. 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
0: Don't miss it. 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
1: What makes some people seem luckier than others? Researchers have discovered that lucky people have a much more open attitude to life. They see opportunities coming because they're not as uptight as unlucky people. They expect good things to happen. They believe that things will work out for them. It's not really about luck. It's about how you choose to see the events in your life. The Bible says God wants to give each of us a life of faith-filled, positive expectation. This is Mal Fletcher.

0: It's fine. No need to rush, it's all right.
1: From his EP Fear, that's NF with Home on the Cross Rhythms Breakfast Show. It's Tuesday morning, it's the 14th of July. And here are some of the famous birthdays for today. The former BBC newsreader Sue Lawley is 80 years old. Fashion designer Bruce Oldfield is 76. American actor Matthew Fox, who played Jack Shepard on the hit US drama series Lost, celebrates a milestone 60th birthday. Nick McCabe, the musician and lead guitarist with the band The Verve, is 55. Comedian, actor and writer David Mitchell is 52. He's the captain on the BBC's Would I Lie to You. Former England cricketer Geraint Jones celebrates a milestone 50th birthday today. He used to play for England when we won the Ashes back in 2005. Actress and writer Phoebe Waller-Bridge is 41. She wrote No Time to Die, the 007 film, the first season of Killing Eve and Fleabag. And Irish boxer Conor McGregor is 38. Meanwhile, in 1077, the Bayeux Tapestry depicting the Norman Conquest was first shown. After over 1,000 years, the tapestry is in England for the very first time and is at the British Museum in London. It was on this day in 1867, Alfred Nobel demonstrated his new invention, dynamite, for the very first time in a quarry in Redhill in Surrey. Boom. In 1933, the Nazi Party abolished other political parties in Germany. 3 years later, it was 90 years ago, mass production of gas masks began with the aim of producing one for each citizen as the country moved closer to what would become the Second World War. In music history, the number one song on the UK singles chart 25 years ago was this one. Another Chance by Roger Sanchez, which spent a week at number one on the UK singles chart 25 years ago. It was 11 years ago Apple Pay was launched in the UK, the contactless payment system allowing customers to use their iPhones to make payments. And it was 7 years ago England won the Cricket World Cup at Lord's against New Zealand. Today is apparently Shark Awareness Day, World Chimpanzee Day, and Cow Appreciation Day.
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3: Now, in the next few minutes here on the Cross Rhythms Breakfast Show, you'll hear tunes from Rend Collective. We've got John Michael Howell on the way. We'll be playing The Link. You'll hear the second question for this week's quiz. And we'll get the build-up to the first World Cup semi-final this evening when we bring you up to date with your big sports stories of the morning at 10 to 10. But first of all, here's your latest local news.
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3: Police have named a man charged with rape in Stoke-on-Trent. Jason William Heaton faces various sexual offences charges and one count of theft. It comes after a 17-year-old girl reported being raped on Berry Hill Fields. Police were first alerted at 8:15 on Thursday the 2nd of July. The 53-year-old from Hume appeared at North Staffordshire Justice Centre and has been remanded ahead of his first appearance at the city's Crown Court later this month. A Staffordshire Police spokesperson said specialist officers

0: an additional 96-month driving ban. Double yellow lines are set to be painted on 31 junctions in Stoke-on-Trent. The City Council's consulting with motorists, residents and businesses. The junctions include Abbey Lane and Abbey Road in Abbey Halton, Bemersley Road and Whitfield Road in Ball Green, and London Road and Flash Lane in Trent Vale. The consultation runs until Thursday. Longton's bid to become the UK's first town of culture has not been successful. Only 15 towns out of almost 400 applications have been shortlisted. Urban Wilderness, CIC, led Longton's bid. They said they were incredibly proud to bring together organisations, businesses and residents behind a shared vision for the town.
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0: Stoke City's fifth summer signing, Luke Graham, believes the Bet365 Stadium is the perfect place for his game to go to the next level. The 22-year-old, who starred for Dundee in the Scottish top flight last term, has signed a four-year contract with the Potters.
2: I'm a very modern centre-back. I like to play with the ball, take the ball out of defence and break lines for passes, but also very aggressive, good in the air, and I like to defend as well, which is obviously you need that to be a centre-half.
1: Cross Rhythms weather.
0: More sunny spells again today and very warm in the strong sunshine with a top temperature of 27 degrees Celsius.
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0: in the heart of Stoke-on-Trent's cultural quarter. 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
6: 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Including the Cross Rhythms radio hit, He's on the Move. You will also find remixes of hits by Martin Smith and Brandon Lake, and guest vocals from Gracie Binion. I Met God on the Dance Floor. From Rave Jesus. 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
8: Renowned researcher Hugh Mackay recently commented that our high divorce rate will continue to stimulate a rising rate of remarriage, since most divorced people seem to like the idea of marriage. It's just their ex-partners they don't like. So at a time when we thought that a decline in the number of young adults would stifle demand for lingerie, perfume, mushy movies, fast cars and so on, we find older people re-entering the romance market in large enough numbers to keep it buoyant. No matter what age we are and what bad experiences we've had, we all get excited by romance. But let's be wise enough to realise that you can't build a sound relationship on perfume or romantic movies or even romantic love. Romantic love essentially wants to get something, often causing massive letdowns and heartache, as so many of us know. Truly, a forgiving attitude and a real love seeks what's best for your partner. This is John Smith.

0: It's Rend Collective with Wild Love. And you can catch them live. They're on the bill for what's shaped up to be another fantastic lineup this year at Big Church Festival, which takes place in West Sussex during the August bank holiday weekend at the end of August. Also on the lineup for this year's festival, you've got artists that you hear regularly on Cross Rhythms Radio, like Lauren Daigle, Elevation Rhythm, Ann Wilson for King and Country, Lecrae, Gable Price and Friends, and Matthew West. Also performing Elevation Rhythm, CC Winans, and Bethel Music, plus others as well. You can find out more on their website. Now, we'll play the link in just a moment. You'll hear the second question for this week's quiz. But first of all, Donald Trump says he's going to reintroduce the blockade in the Strait of Hormuz in response to attacks from Iran. The US also carried out airstrikes overnight, which has sent oil prices rising to their highest level in a month. The husband of murdered MP Joe Cox says narratives need to change in Westminster in order to keep politicians safe. Questions around security have been raised following the death of Anne Widdecombe, with counter-terrorism police now leading the investigation. We'll have more national and international stories for you from Sky at 10 here on my show. But we're about to play The Link, and you're about to hear the second question for this week's quiz.
1: The Link.
0: The questions are simple and straightforward. Most importantly, can you work out the link itself?
1: Here's your link master, Chris Manford.
0: Let me recap on yesterday's question. First of all, the extra time that's spent doing a job in addition to normal working hours is what time? Complete the missing word from the phrase. The extra time that's spent doing a job in addition to normal working hours is what time? I think in my line of work it's expected time, but that's not the answer I'm looking for. So what time? The extra time spent doing a job in addition to normal working hours. Question two, today's question. Complete the title of the huge 1980s hit from American rock band Survivor. Something of the Tiger. What of the Tiger? The big 80s hit from American rock band Survivor. Something of the Tiger. Hopefully you've got two correct answers there. We're looking for the link. We're looking for the word that connects and links together the answers to the questions that I'm posing. Let me know what you think the link is. You can call or send me a WhatsApp message. The number is 01782 204010. 01782 204010 to call or WhatsApp. You can also email breakfast@crossrhythms.co.uk.
1: The link.
0: And if you're still not sure what the link is, question three, your next clue is coming up on tomorrow morning's show.

0: the same again.
1: John Michael Howell. He shares some of the process of behind the music that he makes on TikTok, and he's got a big TikTok following. That's his song Carnival. It's the Cross of Them's breakfast show for a Tuesday morning. And time to go through the big sports stories of the morning now. The first World Cup semi-final sees tournament favourites France face European champion Spain in Dallas tonight. Joe Rawson reports for us from the US.
2: France and Spain meet in a blockbuster showdown between two of Europe's biggest football powers. Kylian Mbappe has fired Le Bleu into the last four with 8 goals, while Ousmane Dembele has added 5. Spain's success has been built on control and discipline. They've conceded just 1 goal all tournament. The winners will book a place in Sunday's final in New York, New Jersey, and move one step closer to football immortality.
1: England face Argentina tomorrow in the other semi-final, and England will have Declan Rice fit and ready. The Arsenal midfielder was in bed for 3 days with a stomach bug, ahead of facing Norway in the quarter-final. He's now fully recovered and has taken part in a behind-closed-doors training session yesterday. Now, England goalkeeper Jordan Pickford says history is irrelevant as they prepare to take on their old rivals Argentina in tomorrow's semi-final. Diego Maradona's Hand of God goal 40 years ago, David Beckham's red card at France 98, and Beckham's match-winning redemption in 2002 are just some of the standout moments between the two sides. But Pickford says he doesn't want to carry it away with the emotion of the fixture.
3: Usses. England now and us being at our best to beat another top nation, and it's us against them to get a place in the final. And it's a game of football, 90 minutes, 120 penalties, we're ready for anything, and it's us against them at the end of the day, and it's about who comes out on top, and we're fully prepared for that.
1: Meanwhile, Brendan McCullum takes charge of England today for the first time since losing his position as the country's Test cricket coach. He's still leading the white ball teams, and they take on India at Edgbaston in the first match of their one-day international series. And McCullum told Sky Sports News it's time to move on.
4: You've got to park that to one side, and you've just got to deal with what you need to do, and that's to try and prepare the white ball team to become the best version it can possibly be. I guess I've got some good lessons from the last 4 years around some of the things that I want us to try and implement.
1: Meanwhile, defending Tour de France champion Tadej Pogacar will wear the yellow jersey as the race resumes today. After a rest day yesterday, the riders head into the mountains to take on a 166-kilometre route.
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3: From the Sky News Centre at 10. The US has launched attacks against Iran for the third night in a row. Donald Trump's told reporters there are plans to strike very hard again later too. Iran's Revolutionary Guards say they've hit two American vessels in the Strait of Hormuz and carried out a drone and missile attack on Bahrain. Kazra Arabi from United Against Nuclear Iran says he thinks the US leader is making appropriate decisions.
4: President Donald Trump is actually absolutely right to strike back at the IRGC, because if these acts of terror, which they are not punished, if they're not, if we don't have consequences imposed on the IRGC, it will embolden this behaviour.
3: The husband of murdered MP Jo Cox has admitted it's not realistic for all politicians to be offered the security they need. Brendan Cox has been speaking after the death of Anne Widdecombe, renewed concerns about the safety of MPs. A suspect remains in custody under terror laws. Chief Secretary to the Treasury Lucy Rigby's revealed she thought twice about running for Parliament.
5: Particularly as a woman as well, and indeed one with a family, I've thought about my own safety and my family's safety. This is something that we shouldn't need those that want to be in public life to have to consider. It's a deterrent.
3: The Afghanistan inquiries heard British special forces drop prisoners from a forklift for fun. It's looking at allegations of war crimes by UK troops between 2010 and 2013. South East Water's facing a £30.5 million penalty for repeated supply disruptions. Customers in Kent and Sussex were left without running taps. The next Prime Minister is being urged to allow local authorities to increase council tax by as much as they want. The current rules mean councils must ballot residents before raising it by more than 5%. And heat health alerts are in force across large swathes of England. Temperatures could reach the low 30s today. That's the latest. I'm Fader Silva.
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6: It's Tuesday morning, the 14th of July. Another good day of weather ahead. Plenty of sunshine still to come through this week once again. Temperature-wise, it looks like the peak will be tomorrow, 28 degrees Celsius. How are you doing this morning? Come and say hello. You can get in touch. You can send us a WhatsApp message to our studio line, 01782 204010. You can email breakfast@crossrhythms.co.uk. In this hour of the programme, I'll keep you up to date with some of the big stories of the morning, locally, nationally and internationally. Locally, we'll be finding out why today is a very important day, potentially, for the community in Packmore in Stoke-on-Trent. Donald Trump's reintroduced the US blockade of the Strait of Hormuz. We'll be hearing about that. I've got some fab music on the way. Later on in the hour, I'll be bringing you another track from my featured album of the week, which comes from KB. Got tunes coming up in the next few minutes from Rachel DeLong, Jake and Mates as well, plus Luke Bauer. First up, though, it's U2.

Jesus. Luke Bauer with Dopamine and Jesus on Cross Rhythms Radio. It's a significant day for one Stoke-on-Trent community because a council's cabinet meets together to determine whether council-owned land in Packmoor should be developed. We've reported on this show on at least two consultations which have taken place around the City Council's desire to build new homes in Packmoor. During a four-week consultation on the Packmoor Master Plan earlier this year, there were almost 500 responses, the vast majority of which were opposing any development. The feedback showed strong support for protecting green spaces and wildlife and the area's semi-rural village character. Well, the council says that feedback has directly shaped a report which goes before the cabinet today, where officers have recommended that two options are considered. One option is a revised development proposal to develop council-owned land, excluding ridge and furrow land and land used by Kidsgrove Athletic Football Club. This could deliver up to 816 new homes. 816. So one of the previous options put forward was development for over 1,200 new homes. Under one option, council land could be earmarked for 816 new homes, including 200 affordable rented homes. The second option is a do-nothing approach. The council says this would see the site withdrawn from the draft local plan and no development would take place. Councillor Finlay Gordon-McCusker is the cabinet member for Growth, Regeneration and Transport. He's thanked the people of Packmoor who've took the time to have their say during consultations. He says that their feedback's directly shaped the report, which is why officers have recommended that historic ridge and furrow land is taken off the table entirely. He says the cabinet now has to weigh what residents have told them against their responsibility to 3,500 households on the council's housing register and the need to plan properly for the city's future. So the council's cabinet will meet today to determine its preferred option, and we'll keep you up to date with that on this programme tomorrow morning.

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2: 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Check the tide. Check my phone. Why do I need to take my...
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It's Rachel DeLong, a neighbour on Crossland's Radio. I have to say, I am loving the weather we're having at the moment, particularly over the last few days where it's cool. It was very hot, wasn't it, last week? More pleasant these last couple of days. I'm loving the sunshine, the warmth, the breeze, the blue sky. Loving it, loving it, loving it. And the forecast for the rest of the week's looking good as well. Plenty more sunshine on the way. Highs of 27 degrees Celsius in our area, which isn't record-breaking temperatures for the country. But speaking of the national picture, the Met Office says yesterday was the ninth day in a row where temperatures have hit 30 degrees somewhere in the UK. Yesterday, a high of 30.1 was recorded just near Bournemouth. And there have now been 24 days in total this year where temperatures have been 30 plus, which equals the record set in 1976, 50 years ago. So I guess the odds are now on for that record to be broken. Now, I'll update you with your latest local news headlines. We'll get a bit of sport as well in our news update at 10:30. 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
0: Police have named a man charged with rape. Jason William Heaton faces various sexual offences charges and one count of theft. It comes after a 17-year-old girl reported being raped on Berry Hill Fields. Police were alerted at 8:15 on Thursday, the 2nd of July. The 53-year-old from Hume appeared at North Staffordshire Justice Centre on Saturday and has been remanded ahead of his first appearance at Stoke-on-Trent Crown Court later this month. A Staffordshire Police spokesman said specialist officers are continuing to support the girl. A man previously jailed for a fatal crash is back behind bars again after committing another motoring offence. Barry Hardy took police on a chase in February, despite him being the subject of a 6-year driving ban. He was found to be over twice the drink drive limit. North Staffordshire Justice Centre heard he was previously jailed for killing 17-year-old Alton Towers worker Jessica Harrison from Teen in a hit and run in Cheadle back in 2010. The 41-year-old was again banned from the roads for drug driving in 2020. Hardy of Stoke has now been given a 12-month prison sentence and an additional 96-month driving ban. Double yellow lines are set to be painted on 31 Stoke-on-Trent junctions. The City Council is consulting with motorists, residents and businesses. The junctions include Abbey Lane and Abbey Road in Abbey Halton, Bemersley Road and Whitfield Road in Bull Green, and London Road and Flash Lane in Trent Vale. The consultation runs until Thursday. Longton's bid to become the UK's first town of culture has not been successful. 15 towns out of almost 400 applications have been shortlisted, but Longton hasn't made it to the shortlist. Urban Wilderness CIC led the bid. They said they were incredibly proud to bring together organisations, businesses and residents behind a shared vision for the town.
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0: Stoke City's fifth summer signing, Luke Graham, believes the Bet365 Stadium is the perfect place for his game to go to the next level. The 22-year-old, who starred for Dundee in the Scottish top flight last term, has signed a 4-year contract with the Potters.
3: I'd say I'm a very modern centre-back. I like to play with the ball, take the ball out of defence and break lines for passes, but also very aggressive, good in the air, and I like to defend as well, which is obviously you need that to be a centre-half.
2: Cross Rhythms weather.
0: Plenty of sunny spells through the day and very warm in the strong sunshine with a top temperature of 27 degrees Celsius.
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3: Many recent media presentations have teased the debate between atheism and Christianity, speculating which way the latest scientific advancements point. Guardian Weekly's article, Science New God Squad, for example, states that when one scans the shelves of a fashionable bookshop these days, we find an epidemic of God chasing. And even the most rigorous of scientists are tracking God.

decent atheist at further comments, having resisted the priests, puts his faith in science and is now disillusioned with the second bunch as much as the first. For too long, many ordinary people have deluded themselves that only unintelligent people really believe in God. Such a view is clearly now out of date. Welcome to the 21st century. God is back in town. This is John Smith.

0: of God.
1: My featured album of the week comes from KB. I can barely count all of these miracles. Yeah, I cannot be stuck on how it didn't go. Yeah, I just count on you, it'd be like 1, 2. The American hip-hop artist burst onto the scene 15 years ago with his debut mixtape. He's since been signed to Reach Records and Essential Sound. His hits on cross rhythms include this one, Our Love, and The Name. But KB's just released a brand new album. It's titled This Cannot Be Sold. I played this song from it yesterday, Left Hand, featuring Terrian. But this next song I'm about to play is Father, and it features Ben Fuller.

From KB's new album, This Cannot Be Sold, that was Father featuring Ben Fuller. And I'm going to be playing more tracks off KB's new album across this week's show. You can also stream and download the album in all of the usual places. Just search KB.

0: Spencer Kane with Just Say That on Cross Rhythms Radio. There's been a third consecutive night of strikes between the US and Iran as tensions continue to escalate. America says it successfully hit a number of targets during a five-hour mission and threatened more action tonight. Tehran's attacked two tankers in the Strait of Hormuz, leaving at least one person dead. Sally Lockwood from Sky News is in Dubai. She says that the US president is taking control of the international shipping lane.
1: Donald Trump has said that they're going to reimpose the US military naval blockade, and they're also planning to charge commercial shipping 20% tolls due to the US protecting them and patrolling the Strait of Hormuz.
0: As you can imagine, this is affecting oil prices, which have risen to a four-week high. They're not the prices haven't gone as high as they were earlier on in the Iran-US-Israel conflict. But still, you may see things like petrol on the forecourt rise a penny or two in the next few days as a result. We'll be getting more national and international news headlines from Sky at 11 o'clock. In the next 15 minutes, though, well, I'll be playing music from Blessing Offer, and we've got John Mark McMillan next.

0: John Mark McMillan with And It Rages. Thank you for your company this morning. On the way, it's Community Choice. There's stories from around our local community. Plus tunes from Rave Jesus, Madison Watkins and Deacon Blue. John Bellamy's here this afternoon between 3 and 6 as you head home with his usual features. Plus his track of the week, his choice cut, which comes from Party Wave and Forrest Frank. And John will be playing this track, SOS, once again this afternoon. I'll be back with your breakfast show tomorrow morning from 7 a.m.
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1: A new planning application is being submitted for one of Stoke-on-Trent's most important historic buildings. The Grade 2 listed Leopard Hotel in Burslem played a significant role in the Industrial Revolution, in that it was the place where potter Josiah Wedgwood and canal engineer James Brinley met in 1765 to finalise plans for the Trent and Mersey Canal. But the Leopard was badly damaged by a major fire in 2022, resulting in hoardings being erected around the front of the town centre building. Stoke-on-Trent City Council says sustained pressure on the owners of the building has led to proposals coming forward. The council said the proposed development sets out a range of options dependent on the building's condition after safety works, with a clear focus on retaining and restoring as much of the historic fabric as possible, including the landmark frontage. Councillor Finlay Gordon McCusker is the Cabinet Member for Planning and Regeneration at the City Council. He said the local authority had consistently made it very clear to the owners that they expect to see meaningful progress and they won't hesitate in using enforcement powers where necessary. The council says the plans will be published in due course and residents will have the opportunity to comment. It comes as Stoke-on-Trent City Council has identified protecting heritage buildings as a key priority.
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3: It's a dog walk. 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
10: Abby Gamboa and Aidan King have collaborated on the exceptional and almost spontaneous release, Throwing Paint. Written and recorded in just 6 days, it's an unvarnished and refreshingly honest release.

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0: Don't miss it. Throwing Paint by Abby Gamboa and Aidan King.

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1: A community support group for people with lung conditions has hit out at a council's £400 million plans to replace the incinerator at Hanford with a new one. Stoke-on-Trent City Council says its current incinerator is reaching the end of its life and they want to build a new one on the same site when the contract to operate the current one runs out in 2030. The council are calling the new incinerator an energy recovery facility. They say it would be cleaner and more efficient than the current one, would generate more electricity back into the grid, and supply heat to the city's district heating network. Well, Breathe Easy offers peer support groups for people with lung problems in our area. They're campaigning for the council to halt its plans for a new incinerator, saying the area has suffered from generations of industrial air pollution. They claim even with modern filters, incinerators release ultrafine particles and toxin into the air, and they claim the new ERF would make Stoke a dumping ground for regional waste. They've called on the local authority to instead invest in more recycling. In response, Stoke-on-Trent City Council has issued a statement addressing various points. They say the new facility would generate energy from waste that can't be recycled, avoiding the need to dump waste in landfill. And they say that modern facilities would be subject to strict environmental standards that are tightly regulated by the Environment Agency. Well, you can search online for New Hanford Incinerator if you want to find out more about the council's plans.

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2: Police have named a man charged with rape. Jason William Heaton faces various sexual offences charges and one count of theft. It comes after a 17-year-old girl reported being raped on Berry Hill Fields. Police were alerted at 8:15 on Thursday, the 2nd of July. The 53-year-old from Hume appeared at North Staffordshire Justice Centre on Saturday and has been remanded ahead of his first appearance at Stoke-on-Trent Crown Court later this month. A Staffordshire Police spokesman said specialist officers are continuing to support the girl. A man previously jailed for a fatal crash is back behind bars again after committing another motoring offence. Barry Hardy took police on a chase in February, despite him being the subject of a 6-year driving ban. He was found to be over twice the drink drive limit. North Staffordshire Justice Centre heard he was previously jailed for killing 17-year-old Alton Towers worker Jessica Harrison from Teen in a hit and run in Cheadle back in 2010. The 41-year-old was again banned from the roads for drug driving in 2020. Hardy of Stoke has now been given a 12-month prison sentence and an additional 96-month driving ban. Double yellow lights are set to be painted on 31 Stoke-on-Trent junctions. The City Council is consulting with motorists, residents and businesses. The junctions include Abbey Lane and Abbey Road in Abbey Halton, Bemersley Road and Whitfield Road in Bull Green, and London Road and Flash Lane in Trent Vale. The consultation runs until Thursday. Longton's bid to become the UK's first town of culture has not been successful. 15 towns out of almost 400 applications have been shortlisted, but Longton hasn't made it to the shortlist. Urban Wilderness CIC led the bid. They said they were incredibly proud to bring together organisations, businesses and residents behind a shared vision for the town.
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2: Stoke City's fifth summer signing Luke Graham believes the Bet365 Stadium is the perfect place for his game to go to the next level. The 22-year-old, who starred for Dundee in the Scottish top flight last term, has signed a 4-year contract with the Potters.
3: I'd say I'm a very modern centre-back. I like to play with the ball, take the ball out of defence and break lines for passes, but also very aggressive, good in the air, and I like to defend as well, which is obviously you need that to be a centre-half.
1: Cross Rhythms weather.
2: Plenty of sunny spells through the day and very warm in the strong sunshine with a top temperature of 27 degrees Celsius.
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0: across the six towns of Stoke-on-Trent and Newcastle-under-Lyme. 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
1: Staffordshire County Council could have 90% of a massive overspend on services for children and special educational needs and disabilities paid off by central government. That's if its plans to improve provision are approved. The move would clear some £90 million of debt for the County Council. Funding for services for children and young people with special educational needs and disabilities has been an ongoing concern at the authority in recent years. It provides support for more than 7,000 children with an education, health and care plan. Councillor Janet Higgins is the Cabinet Member for Education at the County Council. She said Staffordshire was one of the lowest funded authorities for education and SEND, and she added that they needed sustainable national funding at a time of rising need and increasing pressure on schools. Well, recently, Staffordshire County Council has worked with partners, including parent and carer representatives, NHS leaders and school providers, to draw up a three-year plan for improvement on the back of a government white paper for reforming SEND. The government's aim is for more children and young people with SEND to be able to attend an education setting closer to home. And plans already in place in Staffordshire include a new special school for 220 children with social, emotional and mental health and autism, as well as investing in more support in mainstream schools so young people can get the help they need.
0: Music and life.
2: Yeah. I hope you're ready to have a ton of fun.
0: This is Cross Rhythms.
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4: DJ and music producer Topher Jones, better known as Rave Jesus, presents his debut album, I Met God on the Dance Floor. It's a 77-minute mix of uplifting beats and sanctified bangers. Including the Cross Rhythms radio hit, He's on the Move. You will also find remixes of hits by Martin Smith and Brandon Lake, and guest vocals from Gracie Binion. I Met God on the Dance Floor. From Rave Jesus. Out now.
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6: Jesus told his followers about his forthcoming death and about how he would rise from the grave and be with the Father.

find faith easy to come to terms with, but chances are that your life will have enough crisis for you to get desperate enough to maybe call upon Jesus or God in a time of need. I believe God really is there as promised and really does listen and care. Jesus said if you have faith only as big as a tiny seed, you'll be able to move mountains. Have the courage and the adventure to doubt your doubts long enough to get into contact with your loving Creator. You may find that God's been trying to contact you. This is John Smith.

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1: Stoke-on-Trent City Council is encouraging people to report antisocial behaviour after 4 days of targeted action in Tunstall in partnership with Staffordshire Police. The local authority's antisocial behaviour team and police delivered engagement events across the 4 days of action recently, using a mobile police station to give residents the opportunity to raise concerns directly with officers. Meanwhile, teams visited rough sleeper encampments and support was provided. One person was arrested for theft and failing to appear at court, while clean-up operations took place at locations in Tunstall, including Tower Square, the Memorial Gardens and Corinth Way. The council said the initiative is part of ongoing work that's making communities safer and more welcoming for residents and visitors. Now, residents are being encouraged to get more advice and guidance on reporting antisocial behaviour via the City Council's website, and that's stoke.gov.uk/ASB. stoke.gov.uk/ASB. 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

0: sue for the thing. Who you praying on now, rich man? Who you praying on now, rich man? Who you praying on now, rich man? Who you praying on now, rich man?
1: Holy Spirit, speak through me. I couldn't leave my deal, but I signed a thing. Reach told me be free and made it right today. So thankful, Reach, man.
2: Thank you, Reach, man.
1: Young ruler met the Christ, but he walked away. Saddest story ever told, can't rewind this thing. I'm so sorry, Rich, man. Who you praying on now, Rich, man?
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4: Getting to know Jesus is like all the unhappiness at how bad my life was, and then coming to Jesus and him just saying, I forgive you, welcome home, and I love you. I was at a thing called the Message 2000 last year, where basically loads of Christians came together and went out in the streets of Manchester to just evangelise by the things they did rather than what they said. And at one of the evening meetings, there was a girl who came up to be prayed for. She was in a wheelchair, she'd had knee problems, and she'd never walked since she was born. And the doctors had said to her she was never ever going to walk.

0: 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And by the end of the week, she got out of her wheelchair and she was walking around, dancing around as well as anybody in that room. And for me, that just proves how fantastic Jesus is.
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This week on the Crossrhythms Top 10 chart, Ray is at number one. She had previously been at the top of the countdown with Joy for some 10 weeks. And her run at the top is extended, but this time with this song, Lifeboat. The latest song we're playing off her new album, This Music May Contain Hope. So Ray is at number one with Lifeboat. At number two and climbing up a place, Josiah Queen featuring ZVC with this one, Demons.

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2: Police have named a man charged with rape. Jason William Heaton faces various sexual offences charges and one count of theft. It comes after a 17-year-old girl reported being raped on Berry Hill Fields. Police were alerted at 8:15 on Thursday, the 2nd of July. The 53-year-old from Hume appeared at North Staffordshire Justice Centre on Saturday and has been remanded ahead of his first appearance at Stoke-on-Trent Crown Court later this month. A Staffordshire Police spokesman said specialist officers are continuing to support the girl. A man previously jailed for a fatal crash is back behind bars again after committing another motoring offence. Barry Hardy took police on a chase in February, despite him being the subject of a 6-year driving ban. He was found to be over twice the drink drive limit. North Staffordshire Justice Centre heard he was previously jailed for killing 17-year-old Alton Towers worker Jessica Harrison from Teen in a hit and run in Cheadle back in 2010. The 41-year-old was again banned from the roads for drug driving in 2020. Hardy of Stoke has now been given a 12-month prison sentence and an additional 96-month driving ban. Double yellow lights are set to be painted on 31 Stoke-on-Trent junctions. The City Council is consulting with motorists, residents and businesses. The junctions include Abbey Lane and Abbey Road in Abbey Halton, Bemersley Road and Whitfield Road in Bull Green, and London Road and Flash Lane in Trent Vale. The consultation runs until Thursday. Longton's bid to become the UK's first town of culture has not been successful. 15 towns out of almost 400 applications have been shortlisted, but Longton hasn't made it to the shortlist. Urban Wilderness CIC led the bid. They said they were incredibly proud to bring together organisations, businesses and residents behind a shared vision for the town.
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2: Stoke City's fifth summer signing, Luke Graham, believes the Bet365 Stadium is the perfect place for his game to go to the next level. The 22-year-old, who starred for Dundee in the Scottish top flight last term, has signed a 4-year contract with the Potters.
3: I'd say I'm a very modern centre-back. I like to play with the ball, take the ball out of defence and break lines for passes, but also very aggressive, good in the air, and I like to defend as well, which is obviously you need that to be a centre-half.
1: Cross Rhythms weather.
2: Plenty of sunny spells through the day and very warm in the strong sunshine with a top temperature of 27 degrees Celsius.
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1: A new planning application is being submitted for one of Stoke-on-Trent's most important historic buildings. The Grade 2 listed Leopard Hotel in Burslem played a significant role in the Industrial Revolution, in that it was the place where potter Josiah Wedgwood and canal engineer James Brinley met in 1765 to finalise plans for the Trent and Mersey Canal. But the Leopard was badly damaged by a major fire in 2022, resulting in hoardings being erected around the front of the town centre building. Stoke-on-Trent City Council says sustained pressure on the owners of the building has led to proposals coming forward. The council said the proposed development sets out a range of options dependent on the building's condition after safety works, with a clear focus on retaining and restoring as much of the historic fabric as possible, including the landmark frontage. Councillor Finlay Gordon McCusker is the cabinet member for planning and regeneration at the City Council. He said the local authority had consistently made it very clear to the owners that they expect to see meaningful progress and they won't hesitate in using enforcement powers where necessary. The council says the plans will be published in due course and residents will have the opportunity to comment. It comes as Stoke-on-Trent City Council has identified protecting heritage buildings as a key priority.
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8: What is love? Baby, don't hurt me. Don't hurt me. No more.
9: Often we get the picture that it is women who complain and moan, who are most critical of their partners, and who are the most dissatisfied with marriage. A recent survey by Relationships Australia showed that 44% of men in a sexual relationship other than marriage thought that there was need for improvement. Only 29% of women made the same complaint. Yet often men like to typecast women as the moaners and naggers, and women typecast men as indifferent to relationship failure. It's time we got beyond stereotypes. Each of us as human beings is capable of intolerance, insensitivity and selfishness. Maybe we need a person's movement even more than a feminist or reactionary men's movement. We all have the need to reach for a divine hand to guide us individually and communally, to find and express our good side, loving and caring for others. Jesus said, love others in the same way you wish others to love you. This is John Smith.

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2: A frail black woman stands slowly to her feet. She's something over 70 years of age. Facing her across the room are several white security police officers, one of whom, Mr. Vanderbrock, has just been tried and found implicated in the murders of both the woman's son and her husband some years ago. It was indeed Mr. Vanderbrock, it had now been established, who had come to the woman's home a number of years back, taken her son, shot him at point-blank range, and then burned the young man's body in a fire while he and his officer partied nearby. Several years later, Mr. Vanderbrock and his cohorts had returned to take away her husband as well. For many months, she had heard nothing of his whereabouts. Then, almost 2 years after her husband's disappearance, Mr. Vanderbrock came back to fetch the woman herself. How vividly she remembers that evening, going down to a place beside a river where she was shown her husband, bound and beaten, but still strong in spirit, lying in a pile of wood, the last word she heard from his lips as the officers poured gasoline over his body and set him aflame were, "Father, forgive them, Father, forgive them, Father, forgive them, Father, forgive them." And now the woman stands in the courtroom and listens to the confessions offered by Vanderbrock. A member of South Africa's Truth and Reconciliation Commission turns to her and asks, "So what do you want us to do? How should justice be done to this man who has so brutally destroyed your family?" "I want three things," begins the old woman calmly but confidently. "I want first to be taken to the place where my husband's body was burned so that I can gather up the dust and give his remains a decent burial. My husband and son were my only family. I want secondly, therefore, for Mr. Vanderbrock to become my son. I would like for him to come twice a month to the ghetto and spend a day with me so that I can pour out in him whatever love I still have remaining within me. And finally," she says, "I want a third thing. I would like Mr. Vanderbrock to know that I offer him my forgiveness because Jesus died for me to forgive. This was also the wish of my husband. And so I would kindly ask for someone to come to my side and lead me across this courtroom so that I can take Mr. Vanderbrock in my arms, embrace him and let him know that he is truly loved." As the court assistants come to lead the elderly woman across the room, Mr. Vanderbrock, overwhelmed by what he had just heard, faints. And as he does, those in the courtroom, friends, family, neighbors, all victims of decades of oppression and injustice, begin to sing softly, but assuredly, "Amazing grace, how sweet the sound that saved a wretch like me."
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2: 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In the middle of the field, I can't take it long.
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1: A new planning application is being submitted for one of Stoke-on-Trent's most important historic buildings. The Grade 2 listed Leopard Hotel in Burslem played a significant role in the Industrial Revolution, in that it was the place where potter Josiah Wedgwood and canal engineer James Brinley met in 1765 to finalise plans for the Trent and Mersey Canal. But the Leopard was badly damaged by a major fire in 2022, resulting in hoardings being erected around the front of the town centre building. Stoke-on-Trent City Council says sustained pressure on the owners of the building has led to proposals coming forward. The council said the proposed development sets out a range of options dependent on the building's condition after safety works, with a clear focus on retaining and restoring as much of the historic fabric as possible, including the landmark frontage. Councillor Finlay Gordon McCusker is the Cabinet Member for Planning and Regeneration at the City Council. He said the local authority had consistently made it very clear to the owners that they expect to see meaningful progress and they won't hesitate in using enforcement powers where necessary. The council says the plans will be published in due course and residents will have the opportunity to comment. It comes as Stoke-on-Trent City Council has identified protecting heritage buildings as a key priority.
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2: Police have named a man charged with rape. Jason William Heaton faces various sexual offences charges and one count of theft. It comes after a 17-year-old girl reported being raped on Berry Hill Fields. Police were alerted at 8:15 on Thursday, the 2nd of July. The 53-year-old from Hume appeared at North Staffordshire Justice Centre on Saturday and has been remanded ahead of his first appearance at Stoke-on-Trent Crown Court later this month. A Staffordshire Police spokesman said specialist officers are continuing to support the girl. A man previously jailed for a fatal crash is back behind bars again after committing another motoring offence. Barry Hardy took police on a chase in February, despite him being the subject of a 6-year driving ban. He was found to be over twice the drink drive limit. North Staffordshire Justice Centre heard he was previously jailed for killing 17-year-old Alton Towers worker Jessica Harrison from Teen in a hit and run in Cheadle back in 2010. The 41-year-old was again banned from the roads for drug driving in 2020. Hardy of Stoke has now been given a 12-month prison sentence and an additional 96-month driving ban. Double yellow lights are set to be painted on 31 Stoke-on-Trent junctions. The City Council is consulting with motorists, residents and businesses. The junctions include Abbey Lane and Abbey Road in Abbey Halton, Bemersley Road and Whitfield Road in Bull Green, and London Road and Flash Lane in Trent Vale. The consultation runs until Thursday. Longton's bid to become the UK's first town of culture has not been successful. 15 towns out of almost 400 applications have been shortlisted, but Longton hasn't made it to the shortlist. Urban Wilderness CIC led the bid. They said they were incredibly proud to bring together organisations, businesses and residents behind a shared vision for the town.
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2: Stoke City's fifth summer signing, Luke Graham, believes the Bet365 Stadium is the perfect place for his game to go to the next level. The 22-year-old, who starred for Dundee in the Scottish top flight last term, has signed a 4-year contract with the Potters.
3: I'd say I'm a very modern centre-back. I like to play with the ball, take the ball out of defence and break lines for passes, but also very aggressive, good in the air, and I like to defend as well, which is obviously you need that to be a centre-half.
1: Cross Rhythms weather.
2: Plenty of sunny spells through the day and very warm in the strong sunshine with a top temperature of 27 degrees Celsius.
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1: Stoke-on-Trent City Council is encouraging people to report antisocial behaviour after 4 days of targeted action in Tunstall in partnership with Staffordshire Police. The local authority's antisocial behaviour team and police delivered engagement events

0: across the 4 days of action recently, using a mobile police station to give residents the opportunity to raise concerns directly with officers. Meanwhile, teams visited rough sleeper encampments and support was provided. One person was arrested for theft and failing to appear at court, while clean-up operations took place at locations in Tunstall, including Tower Square, the Memorial Gardens and Corinth Way. The council said the initiative is part of ongoing work that's making communities safer and more welcoming for residents and visitors. 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
0: Don't miss it. Throwing Paint by Abby Gamboa and Aidan King.
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3: Evolutionist David Attenborough recently admitted to Clive Robertson that although he was an agnostic, the more he delved into nature and saw its design and interwovenness, he couldn't help but contemplate a deity.
4: A spirit born of earth and water.
3: Attenborough, unlike many evolutionists and scientists, is probably far more honest in his questions about God. Jesus too contemplated God in nature and once told his anxious followers, "Look at the birds. Your Father takes care of them. Aren't you worth much more than birds?" One of the sad things about our day is some deep ecology followers who love Attenborough's natural world have come to despise humanity. Jesus considers us an important part of the environment, enough to die for us. Helping humans be transformed by faith to their full potential is the best job in the world. This

This week on the Cross Rhythms Top 10 chart, Ray is at number one. She had previously been at the top of the countdown with Joy for some 10 weeks. And her run at the top is extended, but this time with this song, Lifeboat. It's the latest song we're playing off her new album, This Music May Contain Hope. So Ray is at number one with Lifeboat. At number two and climbing up a place, Josiah Queen featuring ZVC with this one, Demons.

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2: From the Sky News Centre at 2, the official inquiry into the COVID pandemic has found nearly £10 billion of taxpayer money was wasted in the scramble for personal protective equipment. Chair Baroness Hallett also criticised the controversial VIP lane, which prioritised offers of PPE. Lady Hallett says public confidence was undermined, but there was no evidence of cronyism or corruption. Naomi Fulop, who lost her mum to the virus, says it must lead to change.
3: The government must implement every recommendation in full, recover every pound possible, and prevent political connections from ever again securing privileged access.
2: A man who raped and murdered his estranged wife has been jailed for at least 33 years. Michael Thompson from Northampton refused to enter court for his sentencing, which the judge called the ultimate act of cowardice. Former Radio 2 presenter Scott Mills was the BBC's highest earner until he was sacked in March. The broadcaster's latest annual report shows he was paid up to almost £750,000. Iran state media is reporting US projectiles have hit a city close to an Iranian nuclear facility. Tehran says they've hit two American vessels in the Strait of Hormuz. Donald Trump says there are plans to strike very hard again later today as well. Kasra Arabi from United Against Nuclear Iran says he thinks the US leader's making appropriate decisions.
4: President Donald Trump is actually absolutely right to strike back at the IRGC, because if these acts of terror, which they are not punished, if they're not, if we don't have consequences imposed on the IRGC, it will embolden this behaviour.
2: A man in his 70s has died after he was injured by cattle on a National Trust estate. Emergency services say it happened at Norfolk's Fellbrick Hall. And Manchester United have confirmed the signing of goalkeeper Carl Darlow from Leeds on a free transfer. He signed a two-year contract. That's the latest. I'm Victoria
0: this
2: Lawrence.
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1: 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Including the Cross Rhythms radio hit, He's on the Move. You'll also find remixes of hits by Martin Smith and Brandon Lake, and guest vocals from Gracie Binion. I Met God on the Dance Floor. From Rave Jesus. 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

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Music from Switchfoot and One Republic are on the way. But talking about going to Higher Ground, taking us higher, our interview next is with a man called Walt Tollefson, who was a US aviator until MS stopped his plans. Our reporter Paul Calvert caught up with him recently to find out more about his life.

0: I'm with Walt Tolferson from the US. Now, you're a former United States Army aviator and career pilot. Tell us about your life in the sky.
1: Oh, wonderful. I started flying in 1982. I was a young lieutenant based at Fort Sill, Oklahoma, learning to become an artillery officer, and was bored to death. So on the weekends, I would run out to the local airport and learn to fly. And then I was stationed at Fort Hood, Texas in 1983. And I flew a lot on the weekends and met my wife, who was also a private pilot at the time. A year later, my battalion commander realized that my heart was in the sky. So he recommended me for flight school at Fort Rucker, Alabama. And off we went. And that was the start of a marvelous career. A year at Fort Rucker, I was honor graduate of my flight school class, so I could pick my own assignment. Wow. Instead of choosing attack helicopters for the typical command path, you know, in the military, I chose VIP aviation and bought a fixed-wing transition with the Army, learned to fly King Airs, and off to Germany I went, flying generals all over Europe and the Middle East. And, you know, the snake just bit me deeper and deeper. And after about 5 years of that, I elected to leave the Army, but I still had a five-year obligation in the reserves because of all my training. So we headed back to Fort Hood, Texas, and I flew charter for a local organization while also flying for the Army Reserve for 5 years. Finally, I landed a corporate gig in Austin. I was chief pilot for the 401k company out of Austin for 15 years. And around 9/11, believe it or not, I'd flown a trip to New York City that week, and I'll never forget it. My co-pilot, Bobby, and I went up the Twin Towers to the observation deck, and went down, had a great weekend there, and flew home. And the very next day, the towers came down.
0: Wow.
1: That's, you know, that was an amazing thing. And aviation became very difficult after that for a while, as everyone knows. So being a little computer savvy, I took a 15-year break and opened up a computer repair shop in a small town here in Central Texas and did rather well until 15 years later, a friend of mine, a retired master sergeant who owned a little Navion single-engine complex aircraft out here at a local airport, took me up for a ride. The snake bit me again, and in 2018, I was hired by United Airlines, and had the shortest airline career ever. The Lord's funny, the way he works. I did very well. I was number two in that class, and it was May of 2018. I'd just been put on the line. I'd only been an airline pilot for 3 months, and I had a seizure in the cockpit on the way to Chicago from Houston, and that was the end of my flying career. But it was a wonderful flying career, about 8,000 hours in the air total, all over the world. Just a fantastic experience. I wouldn't trade it in for the world.
0: And when did you become a believer in Jesus?
1: Well, I thought I was a believer in Jesus when I was in high school. I had a neighbor, a next-door neighbor, Cindy Still, who I liked very much, and we dated a little bit. And her family attended Liberty Bible Church in Valparaiso, Indiana. And they politely asked me to attend services with them, and I came to believe in Jesus and was baptized according to their tradition, Father, Son, and the Holy Ghost. But I never, you know, I was always, you know, Cindy was the most important thing. I never felt the power of the Holy Spirit, really. I was a young man. I soon was appointed to West Point. It was a presidential appointment. Jimmy Carter sent me to the academy. And I taught Sunday school there for a few years at the cadet chapel. But I was wild and woolly back in my cadet days. And, you know, so I guess we could define this as an apostate Christian. I thought I knew the Bible. I thought I was following, you know, Jesus, but I really wasn't. And then after graduation, I distanced myself from practicing faith and you know, got into a lot of interesting kinds of music, a lot of Norse, you know, tier, you know, and heavy metal stuff. And well, to make a long story short, I fell in love with the Lord truly after my seizure in the cockpit in 2018. I found a ministry that resonated with what I think is my calling, which is understanding Bible prophecy and teaching Bible prophecy, not preaching, but teaching. And a year later, I was baptized up in Dallas in the name of Jesus for the remission of sins. And it's then that I first experienced the Holy Spirit in my life, and I've been faithful ever since. It was truly transformational for me. Like I said earlier, I was kind of a wild and woolly pilot, and it doesn't take a rocket scientist to understand what that means, but it transformed me. It brought me closer to my wife. It brought me closer to my family. And it also prepared me for the challenges that I would face physically, you know, in the future. So
0: I would tell about these challenges that you faced.
1: Well, primary progressive multiple sclerosis. That's why I had a seizure in the cockpit in May of 2018. And I had no idea what that meant. For 3 years, I was misdiagnosed with spinal spondylosis, and as my mobility just crashed rapidly. I was in a wheelchair by 2019, and by the end of 2021, my breathing was beginning to be compromised. I could not move either leg. My left arm was getting weaker. My voice was getting weak, and I was becoming incontinent, things of this nature. So the VA sent me down to one of their experts in Austin, and through MRI and other studies, they determined I had this primary progressive MS, which manifested itself as these bright intensities in my brain and along my spine, you know, as if you were a child and you ever held your hand up and made that a turkey. That's a typical thing they do in elementary school in the United States. You trace your fingers and then you draw a turkey out of that. Mm. Well, it's where the fingernails are. If you put them on the side of your head, you have all these dots, and these dots are dead brain matter from the demyelination. And so they diagnosed me in April of 2021 with primary progressive and put me on a 6-month Ocrevus infusions to try to slow it down, because it will kill you. It subtracts about 15 years of a person's normal life. Yeah. And what happens is you become so immobile that you begin to get infections, lung infections, bladder infections. And I was beginning to suffer that. Well, so I was deemed terminal. By the end of 2022, I was pretty much paraplegic at the time, except for my right arm. And a miracle happened in my life. My best friend here in Salado, Texas, is the owner and chief editor of the Salado Village Voice. And he crowdfunded $65,000 in 3 weeks from my local community and West Point friends to send me to Mexico, to Puebla, Mexico, to a clinic called Clinica Ruiz. I loved it down there. This was a Hail Mary effort to try to save my life. And the clinic is run by a John Hopkins fellow, Dr. Ruiz. And the idea is they nuke your immune system with chemotherapy, and then they reintroduce your own stem cells to grow it back. And the idea is when it grows back, it doesn't remember it had MS. Wow. And it didn't work. So to make a long story short, I recovered. It took 18 months after returning in February of 2023 for my immune system to grow back. I remember 18 months later, it's the middle of 2024. I could feel my legs wiggle, my toes. My breathing had settled back to normal. It was a miracle. And then I was placed in physical therapy. It cured the disease, but it did not remove the damage that the disease caused. It's an aggressive demyelinating disorder. And I've had to reteach myself to move appendages and I'm currently in physical therapy with the goal of walking again. But it's a gargantuan effort, Paul. It hurts. It's painful. Yeah. Going from muscle atrophy for so many years to trying to walk again, it's very painful. But I'm going to do it.

Switchfoot there, Wake Up Mr. Crow from their current album Forever Now. Oh, heard that, yeah, looking forward to that. For that, a blast from the past from Day of Fire, a song called To Fly. Thanks for our interview as well from Paul Calvert. We'll have one more chat before the local news. It's from One Republic next.

0: for Stoke-on-Trent and Newcastle-under-Lyme. 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

0: found dead in Stoke-on-Trent. A police cordon remains in place at Oakwell Court in Dresden, where Sarah Louise Pennington was found in the early hours of Sunday. Staffordshire Police detectives were granted extra time to quiz a 30-year-old man from the city after he was arrested on suspicion of murder. The force has launched a public portal where witnesses can share information as the investigation continues. Counter-terrorism police have searched a Stoke-on-Trent house as part of a nationwide investigation into a threat to an Islamic event. Officers were spotted on Ridge Walk in Mere on Sunday. The Metropolitan Police have since confirmed an address was searched as part of an investigation linked to a suspected threat directed towards an event held in Suffolk. 12 people from Surrey, London, Ipswich and Greater Manchester have been arrested as part of that investigation. Now, the memories and stories of a Stoke-on-Trent town are set to be celebrated in a massive new mural. Local artist Rob Fenton is working on a 70-metre-long design in Longton, which will transform a wall near to the town's railway station. The design brings together the landmarks, industries, people and moments that have shaped Longton, from its pottery and mining heritage to its architecture, music and community spirit. The mural's been funded through the government's Design Out Crime programme. Newcastle Town Centre is set to be transformed into an open-air cinema this summer. Cinema on the Stones will return on two Sundays in August, bringing free family film screenings and activities to the town. Newcastle Underlying Business Improvement District is organising the event. It says free popcorn and pick and mix will also be available for everyone attending. And more information can be found on the BIDS social media channels.
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0: Stoke City striker Nathan Lowe has penned a contract extension until 2029. He's also joined Scottish Premier League side Hibernian on loan. The 20-year-old striker has progressed through the Potters Academy and has since made 27 first-team appearances for Stoke. His move to Scotland follows Hibs' fifth-place finish last term.
1: Cross Rhythms weather.
0: A fine and sunny evening to come and a largely clear and warm night ahead with a low of 13 degrees Celsius. It will be another dry and sunny day on Wednesday and feeling very warm with a top temperature of 27 degrees Celsius.
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2: Thanks, Chris. Here's today's classic track from Dwayne Forrest. This is called Oceans.

A one-hit wonder, I think. Dwayne Forrest and Oceans. It's 3:44. This is City Drive on Crossfirms, your community radio station. Here's Rich Lynn with King on the Inside.

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0: Here's Alex, pedalling off to work. And here's Nikki, driving off for a morning coffee. You know the drill, Nikki. Allow at least 1.5 metres when overtaking cyclists, or more if driving over 30 miles per hour. And for horse riders, like Joe on Daisy here, slow down to under 10 miles per hour and allow at least 2 metres. Whoever you meet, travel like you know them. Think. 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
4: For many years, our organisation has researched the disturbing increase in suicide rates. Even in a popular teen magazine, I found a poem which said, "Suicide is like a wave. It crashes down upon you with such force you don't see it coming. Yet it dumps you, leaving you feeling limp and out of breath. Nothing is left inside, and all that is left is what's on the outside, a mask."

0: we are looking for.
1: Why does the most entertained, best fed and educated generation in history want to end it all? I notice recently many groups have revived the inquiry into its causes. I'm convinced the answer lies in the deeper spiritual meaning of life and caring, fulfilling relationships. Nobody commits suicide if they have a big enough reason to live. This is John Smith.
2: Thanks, John. Here's the brand new one from Strings and Heart. It's called I Thank God.

home. I will do soon. In about 20 minutes' time, it is Sonia Farrell here with Business Spotlight. More on that after the news. That's coming up in a minute. Jonathan Ogden to take us there with Remember.

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2: And welcome back, second hour City Drive. Current track from 21 Pilots, Center Mass, starting off this hour. On the way, the band Jaren, Brandon Lake and Nick Jonas and NF. Plus, Sonia Farrell's here with Business Spotlight. And this week she talks to Sarah Lilly from the award-winning Brandilly UK. Is that how you say it? Anyway, she shares what it was like to launch a business, as well as the importance of an enjoyment phone in networking with clients. And as the recently crowned winners of the Business Elevator competition, she'll be discussing the competition experience and how they're looking to make full use of the prizes. Here's Colton Dixon next, Devil is a Liar.

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5: 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This is Business Spotlight in partnership with Cross Rhythm City Radio and Baba Baboon. Joining me in the studio this week, we've got the lovely Sarah Lilly, who is from Brandilly. Hello, Sarah.
6: Hi, Sonia. Thank you for having me today.
5: Thank you for coming in on Business Spotlight. How are you? Are you good?
6: Yeah, very good. Thank you. Very good.
5: Good, good. Now, Brandilly, I believe, launched a couple of years ago, 2024. Mm-hmm. It's all about branded merchandise and promotional merchandise.
6: Yeah.
5: But how did you, Sarah, how did you get to the point where you were going to launch your own business?
6: It's been a journey. My background is actually education. Mm-hmm. So I'd probably say it's a combination of a positive midlife crisis and wanting to be a better mom. I'm a single mom, so that's a real integral part to everything that I do. So I'd been teaching all my life, gone through different kind of pathways, successful teaching career. I was up for National Teaching Awards, so I've always got that kind of drive and mm-hmm. wanting to do well. And then I started going down a neurodiversity pathway. In fact, I was on the way to getting my doctorate in neurodiversity, so wow. I was doing well, mm-hmm. but had that, you know, that epiphany and that moment where you think, I'm almost losing who I want to be, actually, and that's a mom, you know, fundamentally. So I carried on teaching 2 days and I left to become an online Spanish teacher.
5: Wow.
6: So I'm actually an online Spanish teacher, and schools all around the country subscribe to my Spanish lessons. When that project was over, I'd had a taste of the real world, if you will.
5: Yeah.
6: I'd had a taste of it, and that it kind of almost ignited that kind of entrepreneurship and wanting to do something for myself. And So I kind of went away, and my heart wasn't in it to go back to teaching. I did a lot of research. I'd sat with my boyfriend and talked about, you know, like kind of ideas. This wasn't just like a leap of faith. It was a business with purpose. Did lots of research and was thinking about, what do businesses need? Can I have a USP? Can I provide more of a service and a product? Well, mm-hmm. yes, I can. And I think that's kind of where we are now. And then obviously Brandilly was born. Mm-hmm. And then since then, it's grown, and its success has, you know, obviously it's been brilliant. Yeah.
5: What else have you been doing as well, sort of in the last 2 years to, you know, enable Brandilly to continue to surge forward?
6: Yeah, networking has been, I mean, it's fundamental in business growth. We know people buy from people, so mm-hmm. we go out there a lot. We'd like more time to do that. There's not enough hours in the week, unfortunately, to go out and to say to people, look, if you want something, you're going to be buying, we'll be helping you all the way. Mm-hmm. Situations do arise where there are problems, and it's like, that stress isn't yours, it's ours. We'll get everything right for you. And it's nice, I think, just to have that personal approach. There's obviously, it's quite a crowded market. There's that, you know, there's competition out there, which we know, you know, you just click and you get what you're given.
5: Mm-hmm.
6: We don't want to be like that. We've never wanted to be like that. We want something that actually we have a bit of say in what looks good as well, so we can make suggestions. So yeah, getting to know our clients from networking is really important. Getting to know their brand, who they are, what they'd like. So yeah, we do a lot of networking and getting out there and meeting people, going to events. It's really important.
5: And now, if you've found, you know, the different events that you go to, do you do a lot around sort of Stoke-on-Trent and Staffordshire, or?
6: Yeah, logistically it makes sense to be in the area where you're based, really, doesn't it? You know, it's we have got clients from all over the world now. We've got clients in America, you know, Scotland. We've done an order going to Barcelona this week. So yeah, we've got clients everywhere, but the majority, I'd say about 80% of our clients are all local. They're all in the Staffordshire, Stoke, maybe just going into Cheshire area as well. Yeah.
5: And what size sort of businesses is it that tend to work with you as well, Sarah? Is it smaller businesses? Is it startups? Or are you also now sort of getting involved with the larger organisations? You've mentioned they're shipping abroad.
7: Yeah.
5: But are you also getting, you know, involved with large companies?
7: Yeah. So it's that, you know, that awful thing when you start networking and people say, who are your clients? Mm-hmm. And you should never, ever say everybody, because everybody knows anyone.
5: Yeah, yeah.
7: It's unfortunately, that is the correct answer for us, because obviously people do need marketing materials, and even if they don't realise, they do. You know, they have something branded on them. So our clients, we've got lots of clients, like one-man bands and people that we know, even friends, obviously, you know, they come your way. But then we've started to make, I've got a lot of connections, obviously, from education, mm-hmm. being a teacher historically. So we've got clients such as the Union, we've got large local colleges, we've got colleges all over the country actually, but then we've also managed to get large clients like Ferrari, which obviously is a massive thing for us, and it's something that there's some of our clients, we have some lovely fringe benefits. So some of our clients, obviously, like Ferrari invited us to Silverstone for the day, which was something, you know, it was incredible, an experience that it almost, you know, it's one of those pinch me moments. Mm-hmm. You know, they actually said, do you want to meet the team? So I thought we were going to meet the marketing team, and the next minute we were in the pit stop and you're like, oh, this is the team. But then, like, our local colleges, they invite us to like open days and events that they have. And again, you know, I mentioned my daughter at the very start, which is always the driving force behind everything. Mm-hmm. So Helen also has a daughter who's in the same class, so our girls are very much together, mm-hmm. and spend a lot of time together, as you can imagine, because Helen and I are together a lot. But we've had some lovely like events like together as well. Like we've been like to lambing things. Like obviously it's part of what our clients invite us to. And tourist attractions. We've got a few tourist attractions as our clients. So when we go, obviously we try and go on a weekend, mm-hmm. which also lets us work 6 days a week, which is wonderful. But we take our daughters. So yeah, it's been brilliant.
5: And it sounds like, you know, you're getting, it must be very busy.
7: It is very busy, yeah. But with this Galpeg infrastructure behind us, we can take on, you know, there's no limit, there's no stopping us, and obviously mm-hmm. that's kind of where the future is for Brandly, really. We want to grow, we're very keen to grow.
5: Don't go anywhere, I'll be chatting more with Sarah in a few minutes.
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1: This is Business Spotlight. I'm Sonia Farrell and I'm chatting with Sarah Lilly of Branderly. Now, I've got to congratulate you, obviously, Sarah, for being, you know, the overall winner of the Business Elevator.
2: Yeah.
1: Which is a competition, being open and transparent. Myself, Baba Baboon, was involved in.
2: Yeah.
1: But also Smithfield Works, the Staffordshire Chambers of Commerce, who you're aware of, obviously the Stoke-on-Trent and Staffordshire Growth Hub. And then we had other supporters as well, Complete Communications, Fens, and Chatty Duck, added to the prize pot. Yeah. But I must say, a huge congratulations
2: Thank you.
1: Because the competition was not easy by any means.
2: No.
1: You know, the all the different awards that we went through. But first of all, did you see that competition as part of your sort of, not just getting your brand out there, but as part of your way forward in growth?
2: Absolutely. As I said, Branderly, we've always, you know, when I set up the company, it was never to be a small company. It was to be a national company, which obviously we've already got our foothold there, but we still have got room to grow and we want to grow. It's absolutely to have... to have that vote of confidence from other people as well, and just shows really that they have that trust in us, that we're going, you know, like we're going to do what we set out to do. Mm-hmm. And having that, just that expert advice, mm-hmm. it's just really going to accelerate, I think, our growth. So yeah, we're absolutely over the moon. We're so proud to win it, and it just gives us, as I say, that next chapter it's in reach as well. So yeah, we're really, really happy.
1: And part of that prize as well, like as you know, part of the prize pot, even if I can get my words out, was a 12-month hot desking space down at Smithfield Works, as well as membership at the Chambers and everything. Yeah. And like you say, how will you then be able to utilise that space? Is it something that you're going to be able to do, you know, you and Helen, quite regularly?
2: I mean, that workspace, anyway, I always joke, it's almost like for us, it's the perfect workspace because it literally is our company colours. You know, when you walk in somewhere and you feel at home, you're like, if I was to design something aesthetically, I would design probably that workspace. It makes me feel calm. Mm-hmm. It makes me feel like alert as well, and it just like proactive. I really like the space anyway, but just having the opportunity, Helen and I work remotely quite a lot, and I think going forward for that next stage of growth, we do need to spend a bit more time thinking strategically, so it will give us that space. Also, it's the opportunity as well to actually network purposefully. So it's kind of a combination of everything, isn't it, really, having that hot desk space. We can really use that for our growth. As I say, it's going to be, I think it's monumental. I don't think that's an exaggeration in saying that actually it's monumental in Branderly's future.
1: So what else is for the future then, Sarah, as well as all the business side of things, you know, the strategy, the growth, the sort of expanding on the sustainability as well with the different products and everything. But what else? Is there anything else that you're going to be getting involved in perhaps this year?
2: Yeah, so I'm obviously, again, my background is teaching and neurodiversity and working with children. I don't miss the career. I don't miss the teaching. However, I really, really miss the children. I was very passionate about children. And working with them and helping them. And so recently I have been invited into a project, I don't know, or I don't know how else you describe it really, an opportunity to spend a night in a haunted prison.
1: Oh, wow.
2: And you need to bear in mind, I can throw myself into anything. Like I've been travelling around the world backpacking in my youth, and you know, I've been in the jungle and very, very happy there. But I can't even watch Stranger Things without like panic. And so this opportunity has come my way. It's a collaboration with Cash for Kids and Love Brum, and it's helping all the money that we're going to raise by spending this night in Shrewsbury Prison will go towards disadvantaged children and young people. Last year they raised £80,000.
1: Wow.
2: So there's a nice part of going to straight to people that children that need it.
1: And before you go, Sarah, I'm just going to ask you just one last thing, if that's okay.
2: Yeah,
1: I've asked this a few businesses who've been on Business Spotlight, but what would you say now to someone who is in the same position as you?
2: Okay. Behind the scenes, before it ever started, I did a bit of, you know, I did a lot of research speaking to people. I think people's advice is always priceless. And it was actually my partner who said the first thing you need to do is join your local chambers of commerce. And at the time, again, having a background in education, that didn't really have necessarily meaning to me then. But I would, yeah, I would advise any business just for HR support, for any kind of support, and for that networking and just learning from others. And like already I said, in my growth, I've started to outsource some of my services. That at the start of when I set up Brandly, that was never even, you know, in my insight. But it's actually when you start speaking to people, you think, actually, I know how to do this now, you know. And that was somebody actually making that suggestion to me. So actually, yeah, if you're starting, do your research, join people who can help you, you know. And it's such a cheap price that you pay for a membership that can excel your business. I don't understand like why you wouldn't want to, you know, to use that. So do your research and meet people and get advice off anyone you can. And as I say, everybody wants businesses to do well. People do want to support you, even if it's competition. That is what I've found. People have actually been supportive, and you know, many a night, you know, I've had conversations, you know, with my competition, and you know, like, and kind of just seeing, you know, how we can support each other as well. So yeah, I'd say do it though. I think, you know, you'll never look back. And I think, and if you don't do it, you'll always regret it.
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0: the six towns of Stoke-on-Trent and Newcastle-under-Lyme. 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
1: Here's Alex, pedalling off to work. And here's Nikki, driving off for a morning coffee. You know the drill, Nikki. Allow at least 1.5 metres when overtaking cyclists, or more if driving over 30 miles per hour. And for horse riders, like Joe on Daisy here, slow down to under 10 miles per hour and allow at least 2 metres. Whoever you meet, travel like you know them. Think, follow the highway code, and let's help keep everyone safe.

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2: Floral tributes have been placed outside the flats where a 24-year-old woman was found dead in Stoke-on-Trent. A police cordon remains in place at Oakwell Court in Dresden, where Sarah Louise Pennington was found in the early hours of Sunday. Staffordshire Police detectives were granted extra time to quiz a 30-year-old man from the city.

0: after he was arrested on suspicion of murder. The force has launched a public portal where witnesses can share information as the investigation continues. Counter-terrorism police have searched a Stoke-on-Trent house as part of a nationwide investigation into a threat to an Islamic event. Officers were spotted on Ridge Walk in Mere on Sunday. The Metropolitan Police have since confirmed an address was searched as part of an investigation linked to a suspected threat directed towards an event held in Suffolk. 12 people from Surrey, London, Ipswich and Greater Manchester have been arrested as part of that investigation. Now, the memories and stories of a Stoke-on-Trent town are set to be celebrated in a massive new mural. Local artist Rob Fenton is working on a 70-metre-long design in Longton, which will transform a wall near to the town's railway station. The design brings together the landmarks, industries, people and moments that have shaped Longton, from its pottery and mining heritage to its architecture, music and community spirit. The mural's been funded through the government's Design Out Crime programme. Newcastle Town Centre is set to be transformed into an open-air cinema this summer. Cinema on the Stones will return on two Sundays in August, bringing free family film screenings and activities to the town. Newcastle Underlying Business Improvement District is organising the event. It says free popcorn and pick and mix will also be available for everyone attending. And more information can be found on the BID's social media channels.
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0: Stoke City striker Nathan Lowe has penned a contract extension until 2029. He's also joined Scottish Premier League side Hibernian on loan. The 20-year-old striker has progressed through the Potters Academy and has since made 27 first-team appearances for Stoke. His move to Scotland follows Hibs' fifth-place finish last term.
1: Cross Rhythms weather.
0: A fine and sunny evening to come and a largely clear and warm night ahead with a low of 13 degrees Celsius. It will be another dry and sunny day on Wednesday and feeling very warm with a top temperature of 27 degrees Celsius.
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0: There's Aaron Sprinkle, of course, and Impossible. Getting close to the news at 5. Full of music from Divine Vibes before we get there. A bit of John Smith wisdom on the way as well. After we've had some Ray wisdom. This is her current track, Lifeboat.
1: Say, I'm not giving up yet.
2: I'm not giving up yet.
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0: not given up yet.
1: Many people have pains in their lives. They've been so disappointed, so broken, almost lost the desire to even live. Been rejected many times, I've been disappointed many times, I've been failed many times. Whether you're going through darkness, there's a future, there's a way forward, there's hope.
2: How I do this, I'm not giving up.
1: We will make it.
2: I'm not giving up.
3: I'm not giving up yet.
4: I'm not giving up yet.
2: Don't know how I'll get there. I'm not giving up.
5: Not giving up yet.
2: I'm not giving up.
6: I'm not giving up yet.

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1: Nothing like a good run at the coast, but I better head back. I think there's a shortcut across that rock. 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
6: Salt and Pepper sing, "Let's talk about sex." Whereas once a person was valued for their compassion, faithfulness, helpfulness, dependability, courage, and generosity, nowadays people look for a partner who is rich, beautiful,

companion. God is recorded in the Bible as saying, people look on the outside, I look on the heart. If you're truly looking for a great long-term lover, I suggest you give consideration to the inner person, to the way they relate to others, to the causes which motivate them to their long-term commitments, and whether they're a true friend.

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1: Holy Spirit, speak through me. I couldn't leave my deal, but I signed a thing. Reach told me be free and made it right today. So thankful, Reach, man.
2: Thank you, Reach, man.
1: Young ruler met the Christ, but he walked away. Saddest story ever told, can't rewind this thing. I'm so sorry, Rich, man. Who you praying on now, Rich, man?
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4: And a brilliant new track from the Holby there to kick off the final hours of City Drive for another warm Tuesday afternoon. Heaven on My Mind from Toby Mac, the original, is up soon. There's also a version with Forrest Frank on the playlist. Music from Katie Nicole and Blessing Offer as well. Plus Talking Life. And this week, Rory McGowan talks to Dr. Padman Vamadevan about a new partnership that the NHS has struck with a genomics testing firm to give more cancer patients access to complex genetic testing for their disease. Very interesting. Coming up soon, that is. Jake and Mates now. This is Offering.

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1: With Talking Life, I'm Rory McGowan. Cancer is something that affects the lives of many across the UK. But a new partnership between the NHS, the company Astron Health, and a foundation run by former professional footballer Stylian Petrov is hoping to transform people's lives by giving them better access to genetic cancer tests. Joining me now to talk more about this is Dr. Padman Vamadevan, one of the co-founders of Astron Health who are providing these tests. Dr. Vamadevan, tell me a bit about what this partnership aims to achieve.
2: This comes off the back of the NHS publishing its 10-year health plan a year ago now. It's the anniversary today, which put genomics and artificial intelligence at the very heart of the future of cancer care in particular. And I think this partnership is one of the first concrete examples of that ambition. We understand that the NHS has an amazing capability to run testing at scale. The problem is then, what do you do with that data? We have a sort of interpretation and time bottleneck within the NHS. Doctors, oncologists in particular, don't have the time, and sometimes there aren't always exactly the skills required to interpret huge amounts of complex data in a very short consultation. And that's exactly the gap that we are trying to fill.
1: How will this change cancer care in the UK?
2: The aim would be that a patient can either make contact with us or their doctor can refer them to us. If they were suitable, we would then organise for them to have what we call multi-omic testing, which is just very comprehensive molecular testing of their cancer to understand and map what is driving their disease. And then once that's happened, our platform then gets to work. It does the kind of deep research, working out which pathways and genes and proteins are likely driving their disease and gathering the data on which treatments might be most effective for them. We then translate that into what we call a North Star report. That report then goes back to the patient's primary oncology care team, your own oncologist, to explain the rationale for the report, why we've come to the findings that we have, and to provide any more context and advice.
1: How will you know when this partnership has been a success?
2: Patients living longer, living better. Ultimately, our aim for the service is that this belongs in every healthcare system in the world. We think that every single one of them, not just in cancer care, but globally in many chronic diseases, needs this level of expertise. And right now, patients and doctors just can't get it. So we feel like we're making it available at scale for the first time.
1: For more information, please go to astron.health. With Talking Life, I'm Rory McGowan.

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1: Here's Alex, pedalling off to work. And here's Nikki, driving off for a morning coffee. 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Listen and

0: That's Josiah Queen featuring ZVC and their version of Demons. Now, this week's Choice Cut is an interesting collaboration between a group called Party Wave and Forrest Frank. They've done a whole album together, actually. The album's called Dawn Patrol, and taken from it is this track, SOS.
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5: Floral tributes have been placed outside the flats where a 24-year-old woman was found dead in Stoke-on-Trent. A police cordon remains in place at Oakwell Court in Dresden, where Sarah Louise Pennington was found in the early hours of Sunday. Staffordshire Police detectives were granted extra time to quiz a 30-year-old man from the city after he was arrested on suspicion of murder. The force has launched a public portal where witnesses can share information as the investigation continues. Counter-terrorism police have searched a Stoke-on-Trent house as part of a nationwide investigation into a threat to an Islamic event. Officers were spotted on Ridge Walk in Mere on Sunday. The Metropolitan Police have since confirmed an address was searched as part of an investigation linked to a suspected threat directed towards an event held in Suffolk. 12 people from Surrey, London, Ipswich and Greater Manchester have been arrested as part of that investigation. Now, the memories and stories of a Stoke-on-Trent town are set to be celebrated in a massive new mural. Local artist Rob Fenton is working on a 70-metre-long design in Longton, which will transform a wall near to the town's railway station. The design brings together the landmarks, industries, people and moments that have shaped Longton, from its pottery and mining heritage to its architecture, music and community spirit. The mural's been funded through the government's Design Out Crime programme. Newcastle Town Centre is set to be transformed into an open-air cinema this summer. Cinema on the Stones will return on two Sundays in August, bringing free family film screenings and activities to the town. Newcastle-under-Lyme Business Improvement District is organising the event. It says free popcorn and pick and mix will also be available for everyone attending, and more information can be found on the BID's social media channels.
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5: Stoke City striker Nathan Lowe has penned a contract extension until 2029. He's also joined Scottish Premier League side Hibernian on loan. The 20-year-old striker has progressed through the Potters Academy and has since made 27 first-team appearances for Stoke. His move to Scotland follows Hibs' fifth-place finish last term.
4: Cross Rhythms weather.
5: A fine and sunny evening to come and a largely clear and warm night ahead with a low of 13 degrees Celsius. It will be another dry and sunny day on Wednesday and feeling very warm with a top temperature of 27 degrees Celsius.
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1: A little bit of dance music on the show. That one from Transform DJs, and Don't Talk About That. And next up, it's Floor Plan with Only God. Before I kick the beat in, let me tell you, Olivia Stern's on the way. Oh, we've got more dance from Rave Jesus. If you like these couple of tracks, then do stick around for another 10 minutes. You're going to hear a few. And also, we'll get some Need to Breathe in before the end of the show. Okay, here we go.

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0: DJ and music producer Topher Jones, better known as Rave Jesus, presents his debut album, I Met God on the Dance Floor. It's a 77-minute mix of uplifting beats and sanctified bangers. Including the Cross Rhythms radio hit, He's on the Move. You will also find remixes of hits by Martin Smith and Brandon Lake, and guest vocals from Gracie Binion. I Met God on the Dance Floor. From Rave Jesus. Out now.
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Olivia Stern and Circuit Rider Music. It's really grown on me, that song, over the last couple of weeks. Would never had a chance. Here's Need Your Love from Rave Jesus and Gracie Binion.

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3: I am convinced that when two people find faith and meaning in life together, it is the most powerful force to heal and maintain a marriage. But you can be religious and still stupid, lacking understanding or communication skills and the willingness to sacrifice your own needs for long enough to restore affection. Policymakers, churches and the public in general need to see preventative measures of education and counsel before and after marriage as far more important. We spend many years reading and learning how to equip ourselves for work and money making, but we treat marriage as if it were a romantic accident which requires no preparation, thoughtfulness or effort. The results are too tragically apparent. It's time we sought every help in understanding communication and love. We need God, adequate education and real determination as never before. The expert on that is Jesus. This is John Smith.
4: Thanks very much, John. That's it for another day. Stay tuned for oldies and goodies after the news. We'll go out tonight with Need to Breathe. 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
2: From the Sky News Centre at 6, counter-terrorism police investigating the murder of Anne Widdecombe say it's clear she was the victim of a targeted attack. The former MP was found dead on Thursday at her Dartmoor home. A 28-year-old white British man remains under arrest. Our reporter, Dan Whitehead, says journalists have been putting questions to the officers leading the inquiry, including
3: whether or not Anne Widdecombe's appearance on television before the attack on her may have motivated the attacker. CTP South East say they are exploring all lines of inquiry, and that is one of the lines of inquiry they will be exploring.
2: The UK will hold its largest home defence exercise in decades next year to better prepare the country for the possibility of war. The government says it will test responses to hybrid attacks. The official inquiry into the COVID pandemic has found nearly £10 billion of taxpayer money was wasted in the scramble for personal protective equipment. Chair Baroness Hallett also criticised the government prioritising offers of PPE from those with political connections. But she says there was no evidence of cronyism or corruption. Naomi Phillip, who lost her mum to the virus, says it must lead to change.
4: The government must implement every recommendation in full, recover every pound possible, and prevent political connections from ever again securing privileged access.
2: A man who raped and murdered his estranged wife before trying to make it look like suicide has been jailed for at least 33 years. Michael Thompson killed Kimberly in Northampton last August. Donald Trump scrapped plans to charge a 20% toll on shipping for safe passage through the Strait of Hormuz. The US president says it will be replaced by trade and investment deals with Gulf states. And sport, England have no new injury problems ahead of tomorrow's World Cup semi-final against Argentina. The team have been training today. And that's the latest. I'm Victoria Long.
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3: From the Sky News Centre at 7, counter-terrorism police say Anne Widdecombe was killed in a targeted attack. The former Conservative MP, who more recently has been with Reform UK, was found dead at her home on Dartmoor on Thursday. Lawrence Taylor is head of counter-terrorism policing. He says they are still trying to establish a motive.
4: I am very aware of the significant levels of public interest in this case, given that Miss Widdecombe was such a high-profile political and public figure and familiar to many. I do not intend to address every bit of speculation we have seen.
3: A 28-year-old white British man remains in custody on suspicion of murder and alleged terrorism offences. Elsewhere, Sir Keir Starmer says the state's handling of the 1989 Hillsborough disaster is a stain on our history. The Prime Minister is currently introducing the third reading of the Hillsborough Law and MPs have given it their approval this evening. A national resilience campaign is being launched by the government later this year to help prepare people for emergencies. Ministers say the advice will focus on incidents including cyber attacks and extreme weather. Unions representing healthcare workers are urging the government to act after the COVID inquiry found flaws led to vast waste of PPE. Chair Baroness Hallett says almost £10 billion of unused protective gear was written off. Sport England have held their final training session ahead of tomorrow's World Cup semi-final. Joe Rawson has the latest team news from the US.
5: It's good news for England as everyone trained this morning ahead of the game tomorrow, apart from Jordan Henderson, who has a cast on because of a broken wrist suffered in the celebrations after the win against Mexico. Declan Rice, who had a stomach bug, is more or less back to full fitness. And Nico O'Reilly seems to be over his muscle issue.
3: And England have been beaten by 6 wickets in their first one-day international against India. The visitors chased down a target of 259 to win. That's the latest. I'm Victoria Long.
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9: From the Sky News Centre at 8, MPs have unanimously approved the Hillsborough Law. That's legislation designed to prevent cover-ups like that seen in the aftermath of the 1989 disaster. Speaking in the Commons, Sir Keir Starmer said campaigners have waited far too long. It'll force officials to tell the truth at investigations and inquiries. Incoming PM Andy Burnham's told MPs he can't imagine what the families of the Liverpool fans who died have been through.
10: People suffer the trauma of the initial bereavement, then they are re-traumatised by the behaviour of the state. We can't take that hurt away, but we can put decency back at the heart of the British state.
9: Counter-terror police think the killing of Anne Widdecombe was a targeted attack involving planning and preparation. The former MP's body was found in her Devon home on Thursday. She'd sustained serious injuries. A 28-year-old man's in custody. Policing commentator Graham Wettone explains why a murder investigation's running parallel to a terrorism inquiry.
11: We've almost got to get the end first before they can establish it as a terrorist incident, because it has to be the objective or the motivation that classes it as a terrorist incident. But you can still commit terrorist type offences without actually having something declared as a terrorist incident.
9: The COVID inquiry has found the race to buy protective gear during the pandemic cost the taxpayer almost £10 billion in PPE that couldn't be used. Its chair, Baroness Hallett, says the UK was underprepared for the outbreak. The UK will hold its largest home defence exercise in decades next year to better prepare the country for the possibility of conflict. The war game will complement a wider NATO drill. Scott Mills was the BBC's highest earner in the year to March. He made £745,000 but was sacked in that same month. And tonight's World Cup semi-final between European giants France and Spain is just getting underway in Dallas. They are playing under a closed stadium roof due to thundery showers forecast. That's the latest.
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4: 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How are you feeling this evening? Can you relate to the lyrics in this song from Delirious?

0: is straight away you can relate to those lyrics. Life might be wearying, tiresome, a struggle. I encourage you to start by just stopping.
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0: Take your opportunity with Breakthrough Nights tonight. Put everything on hold. And wherever you are, just sit there and rest and say, Holy Spirit,
1: we didn't count on,
0: come to me this evening.

0: Yeah, sometimes walking with God, there can be protracted seasons that are difficult. Dry, lonely, troubled, difficult. But there's something very precious when, despite what it's like, you don't give up.
1: Find me in the river.
0: Even if all you can do is fall upon him.
1: Find me here. Find me.
0: But you don't let him go. And you might not have the strength to do much more than just wait. But waiting is a statement that you're looking to the one who you put your hope in.

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It's called I Need You, I Love You, I Want You. You know, you can say that it's your circumstances do not determine truth.

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Bible says He's the author and perfecter of your faith. He's able to work everything together for your good. So don't be identified by how you're feeling. Be defined by His words of how He's at work in your life at the moment.

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Because God doesn't abandon you. He doesn't leave you. Where is he? What can you give him thanks for? Yet will I sing. Yet will I shout. Yet will I speak out my thanks and my praise. If you can do it in the face of the difficult things, those are major steps of overcoming. Where do you see God?

That little vignette then was called The Pain You Let Me Feel. If you know that God isn't lifting you up out of your troubles, maybe there's an exchange, a conversation to be had in the middle of them. Maybe there's a purpose why he holds you in that place. And as this music plays, I want to encourage you just to switch everything else out and just begin to open up your heart to him. Tell him about the pain that you feel. And then keep going on that journey. God loves the truth of your inner man. Sometimes that's what he's trying to get to. And then respond to his voice as he responds to yours.

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He is your strong tower. He is your mighty refuge. 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

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But how great to overcome it through finding a deeper intimacy with Jesus. Not that your trial just goes, but it's superseded by love.

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Like Jesus said, apart from me, you can do nothing. 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

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He takes the weak things to shame the strong, the foolish to confound the wise. The key is our ability to surrender to him. And we must.

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2: From the Sky News Centre at 9, the incoming Prime Minister says a serious review is needed into MPs' security following the killing of Anne Widdecombe. Andy Burnham says politics has darkened in the last decade since he was last in Westminster. Earlier, he gave his first speech in the chamber since he returned to the House of Commons. Afterwards, he was asked about his priorities when he gets into office.
3: The everyday cost of transport, the bills that they're paying. I heard it so often on doorsteps in the campaign, people saying, well, I can't have a night out anymore, or I can't take the kids anywhere or go on a holiday. You know, life has changed for people and it's not necessarily got better.
2: MPs have backed the approval of the Hillsborough law. If peers back it, public officials will have a legal duty to cooperate with inquiries. The bill was delayed by a row over how it applies to the intelligence services. But Conservative Shadow Justice Minister Kieran Mullen drew a noisy response over his party's concerns.
4: I would challenge any MP, no matter how supportive of this legislation, with such far-reaching consequences for the operation of the government, to say the progress of this bill, and particularly over the last 24 hours, is anything like careful and considered.
2: Unions representing healthcare workers are urging the government to act after the COVID inquiry found flaws led to vast waste of PPE. Chair Baroness Hallett says almost £10 billion of unused protective gear was written off. Iran says while evil actions by the US continue, not a single drop of oil and gas will leave the region. Tehran insists recent strikes on American facilities in Kuwait and Bahrain were a response to US attacks. In sports, Spain lead France 1-0 going into the second half of their World Cup semi-final in Dallas. The winner will play either England or Argentina in Sunday's final. And a T-Rex skeleton has sold for just over $50 million at auction in New York. The bidding battle for Gus lasted about 10 minutes. And that's the latest. I'm Victoria Lawrence.
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6: The Bible says in the book of Revelation, you gotta be red hot for God or ice cold. But whatever you do, don't be lukewarm. To be red hot for God means to use the gifts and talents and abilities that God has given you to use for His glory. Because if you don't, God's gonna spew you out of His mouth. He's disgusted with lazy, good-for-nothing, fat baby Christians who acknowledge Jesus with their lips, then bury their God-given potential in a hole called apathy. He finds it utterly revolting, to say the least.

0: sisters, you'll end up hating one and loving the other. You think you've got it made? Don't you realize you're actually wretched, miserable, poor, blind, and naked? Be diligent. Turn from your indifference. Jesus himself is banging at the door. Please, please, let him in!
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13: From the Sky News Centre at 10, counter-terrorism police say Anne Widdecombe was killed in a targeted attack. The former Conservative MP, who more recently has been with Reform UK, was found dead at her home on Dartmoor on Thursday. Lawrence Taylor, head of counter-terrorism policing, says they are still trying to establish a motive, calling the investigation complex.
14: I am very aware of the significant levels of public interest in this case, given that Ms Widdecombe was such a high-profile political and public figure and familiar to many. I do not intend to address every bit of speculation we have seen.
13: A 28-year-old white British man remains in custody on suspicion of murder and alleged terrorism offences. Meanwhile, the incoming Prime Minister says there needs to be a serious review into MPs' security following the death of Ms Widdecombe. Andy Burnham says politics has darkened in the last 10 years. Elsewhere, MPs have formally given their approval to the Hillsborough Law. The legislation will impose a duty on public bodies and officials to tell the truth in investigations and inquiries. The US says it's launched a fourth consecutive night of strikes against Iran. Washington says the attacks are targeting Iranian capabilities used to strike commercial shipping in the Strait of Hormuz. Now to sport, and France and Spain have been fighting for a place in the World Cup final. Joe Rawson reports from the United States.
15: An upset of sorts as the European champions get the better of tournament favourites France. Mikel Oyarzabal gave them the lead from the penalty spot after a foul by Luca Dean. Tottenham's Pedro Porro added a second on 58 minutes. France were toothless in attack, but that was down to a superb defensive performance from the Spanish. Full time, Spain 2, France 0.
13: And actor Tom Cruise and pop star Robbie Williams are among the stars expected to perform at the World Cup closing ceremony on Sunday ahead of the final. That's the latest. I'm Victoria Lawrence.
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1: The last couple of weeks have been hard. They've been hard, man. I've been backsliding a little bit. It's all decisions. It's personal decisions, you know, that I've been making, but also that maybe feeling low or feeling depressed or feeling whatever, you know, can influence our decisions.

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Like, I'm done. I just made a decision that I'm going to see whatever God has for me. Because I know that that's why. I know that it's because Dios está haciendo, God's going to do something big this year. Like, he's going to, what he's going to do is going to blow everybody's mind. It's going to be beyond anything that I could ever do myself, you know? Mi corazón

David, what he did to Saul, I linked up with WAP. 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I told him to beat it so hard, I had to defeat it and lead it to God. Saw what you could with the season and all. Bro, out the leash and I'm feeding the dog. When demons involved, I leave it to...

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gift. 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

come to your show and I shut it down like it is still 2020. 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

0: Presidential like I'm POTUS, check. 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
2: When I was a child, I used to go to church and I believed in God to some extent, but as I got into my teenage years, I got pretty rebellious and I started to take drugs. Anyway, life went on. I got married, had kids, and my husband was an alcoholic, and we both still drank and took drugs. And one day, he'd had enough of life, and he took an overdose of barbiturates, which is a very strong drug, and he'd taken handfuls. He lost consciousness and was picked up and taken to the hospital. He ended up on a life support machine. All his organs had packed up, except for his heart. He was just basically dead. And at this point, I was sort of, I suppose, desperate. And my brother came in with the Bible, and I opened the Bible, and it said, where faith is firm, it is also patient. And I just knew then. I didn't have a doubt that there was a God. And I had this real deep peace that God was with me and he was going to live. I just knew that there was a God, and that, you know, he did exist, and that he could perform miracles, and he performed one for me.
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3: From the Sky News Centre at 1, counter-terrorism police say Anne Widdecombe was killed in a targeted attack. The former Conservative MP, who more recently has been with Reform UK, was found dead at her home on Dartmoor on Thursday. Lawrence Taylor, head of counter-terrorism policing, says they are still trying to establish a motive, calling the investigation complex.
4: I am very aware of the significant levels of public interest in this case, given that Ms. Widdecombe was such a high-profile political and public figure and familiar to many. I do not intend to address every bit of speculation we have seen.
3: A 28-year-old white British man remains in custody on suspicion of murder and alleged terrorism offences. Meanwhile, there are growing calls for a serious review into MPs' security following the death of Ms. Widdecombe. The incoming Prime Minister, Andy Burnham, says the Hillsborough Law will pass power to ordinary people. MPs have approved the legislation, which gives officials a duty to cooperate with inquiries. The bill was delayed by a row over how it applies to the intelligence services, which has now been resolved. Here's Conservative Shadow Justice Minister Kieran Mullen.
5: I would challenge any MP, no matter how supportive of this legislation, with such far-reaching consequences for the operation of the government, to say the progress of this bill, and particularly over the last 24 hours, is anything like careful and considered.
3: Donald Trump now says ships shouldn't be charged for passing through the Strait of Hormuz. He had proposed a 20% cargo fee in return for US protection of the route. It comes as the US says it's launched a fourth consecutive night of strikes against Iran. Police investigating the deaths of three members of the same family in County Antrim say their theory is a double murder followed by sudden death. An 8-year-old girl, a woman who was 39, and a 41-year-old man were found at a house in Ballymena on Monday. And Spain are into the World Cup final after beating France 2-0 in Dallas. They'll face either England or Argentina in Sunday's final. That's the latest. I'm Stevie Shillinglaw.
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6: But I believe this is a third heaven word where God is opening windows and shouting out a message across the earth that this will be a year of unprecedented, unparalleled favor of God. A year unlike any other year you have ever had in the whole of your Christian experience.

year of favor when America is in the grip of such a horrendous tragedy. Favor does not mean that people will not die. 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So I'm standing here and I'm looking you right in the eye and I'm saying, God is declaring a year of unprecedented, unparalleled favor from heaven. Favor like, unlike any you have ever known. This will be the most defining year, I believe, of our whole spiritual experience. Favor in every area of your life. 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Whatever it is you're struggling with right now, understand.